0: 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The Anchor is Jesus Ministries is a ministry of the Berean Bible Baptist Church, Echoland. 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
1: Jesus' last words to you and me were to do three things. Jesus commands us, you and me, to do three things. Jesus told us to get people saved, then to get them baptized, and then to get them out soul winning. Now, Jesus commanded you and me to do three things. What are they? Get folks saved, get folks baptized, and get folks soul winning. Now, those are the three things He commanded us to do. Now, if we're only getting people saved, are we doing all that God commanded us to do? Now, if we only get people saved and baptized, are we doing all that God commands us to do? No, to do what Jesus commanded you and me to do, we need to get folks saved, get them baptized, and get them soul winning. Those are Jesus' last words to you and me. He commands us to do those three things.
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3: Greetings, folks, and welcome again to the Bible Basics Radio Program. I do appreciate you listening. We'll get right into our lesson today by turning to 2 Corinthians chapter 5, verse 10. The Bible says in 2 Corinthians 5:10, "For we must all appear before the judgment seat of Christ, that everyone may receive the things done in his body, according to that he hath done, whether it be good or bad." This is a verse about the judgment seat of Christ. Excuse me. In some of our previous lessons, we talked about various judgments in the Word of God and said at that time that we would come back and look at some of those specific judgments and give more detail. Well, that's what we're doing today and in our last lesson and perhaps in the next lesson or two, looking at the subject of the judgment seat of Christ. The Bible says, "For we must all appear before the judgment seat of Christ." Paul is writing to the church at Corinth. He includes himself. All of God's people, all of those who have truly been saved, truly been born again, are still going to the judgment seat of Christ. We need to understand, and I tried to talk about it in the last lesson, that the notion of, I'm saved and that's all that matters, is just a false notion. It simply is not correct. In other words, if that's your attitude, if that's your idea, listen, if you're truly saved, you have the Holy Spirit. The Bible says in 1 Corinthians 12:13, that we've all been baptized into one body. By one Spirit, we're all baptized into one body. God gives you the Holy Spirit, and the Holy Spirit lives inside of you. The Bible says you're the temple of the Holy Ghost. If you're saved, according to Romans chapter 8, verse 9, you've got the Holy Spirit living inside of you. Now, what does the Holy Spirit desire to do? Read the Gospel of John. He desires to magnify Jesus Christ. He desires to exalt Jesus Christ. He desires for Jesus Christ to have the preeminence. What I'm saying to you is this. If you are truly saved, then deep within you, there has to be a desire to please the Lord. What decent child doesn't desire to please his or her father, his or her mother? A good child wants to make mama and daddy happy. A good child wants to please the parents. And so if you're saved, there has to be a desire in you. I understand you still have that old nature. I understand there's still a part of you that wants to do what you want to do. But somewhere inside of you, if you're saved, also has to be that desire to please the Lord. So you can't say if you're truly saved, well, as long as I'm saved, that's all that matters. It is not all that matters. As I said in our last lesson, 1 John 2:28, we don't want to be ashamed of Him before Him when He comes. I don't want to be ashamed of what I've done or not done. And so the Bible says that there are different degrees of rewards. There are different degrees of punishment. And we ought to desire to do our very best for the Lord Jesus Christ. And so the Bible says here in 2 Corinthians 5:10, we must all appear before the judgment seat of Christ, that everyone may receive the things done in his body, according to that he hath done, whether it be good or bad. And the very next verse says, knowing therefore the terror of the Lord. Now, have you ever had to appear in court for any reason whatsoever? I don't care if it's just a speeding ticket or you parked in the wrong place or whatever, and all of a sudden you have a court appearance. You know something? You don't show up late. You don't forget the date. You don't call in sick. You don't try to skip it. You know the importance of being there on the appointed time. The Bible says it is appointed unto men once to die, and after this, the judgment. And we must all appear. Stop and think about who all is going to be there. Now, I don't know how it's going to be set up. I don't know when you get there before the Lord if it'll look like it's just you and Him, or if there'll be mobs there, throngs there. I know this, we're all going to appear before the judgment seat of Christ. All the martyrs of the first century, all of the saints that were burned at the stake, all of those who were tortured for smuggling Bibles and trying to print the Bible into a language so everybody could read it. All of those persecuted in certain countries just for attending church, and they had to have underground church. They couldn't do like we do in America. All of the martyrs that you've heard about, Polycarp and John Bunyan and Tyndale, and then all of the great saints like Knox and Whitfield and Wesley and Livingstone and Carey, and the list is endless, and they're going to be there. And somehow or another, we feel like we're going to fare pretty well. We need to have a different attitude about the judgment seat of Christ. We need to realize there's a certain amount of fear and trembling that ought to go along with this subject, knowing therefore the terror of the Lord. Doesn't the Bible say that it's a fearful thing to fall into the hands of a living God? And people say, well, I'm saved. I'm not afraid. I'm saved. I'm not worried about it. I'm saved. It's not going to be fearful. Well, I think when you read Revelation 20, for example, even after the great white throne judgment, not the judgment of the saints at the judgment seat of Christ, but even after the great white throne judgment, the Bible says He's going to wipe tears away from our eyes. You see, it's just not going to be like people think. It's not going to be a Sunday picnic. It's going to be a terrible thing in many ways. Now, I don't want to go too far with this line of thinking and have you thinking it's going to be all bad. Praise the Lord, you can do something. You know what Paul the Apostle said? He was looking forward. He was looking forward to death. He was looking forward to the day he would stand before the Lord. He said over there in 2 Corinthians chapter 4, he said, I'm now ready to be offered, and the time of my departure is at hand. He said, I have fought a good fight. I have finished my course. I have kept the faith. Henceforth there is laid up for me a crown of righteousness, which the Lord, the righteous judge, shall give me at that day, and not to me only, but unto all them also that love His appearing. And so certainly there can be a different kind of attitude about the judgment seat of Christ, but you need to be able to say, I've fought a good fight, I've finished my course, I've kept the faith, before you can say, I'm ready to depart. You need to be able to say, I've done my best, I've done what I can, and I'm looking forward to meeting the Lord who's going to give me a crown of righteousness. See, Paul could say that. He had sold out to the Lord Jesus Christ. He said, I count not my life dear to myself. See, Paul didn't spend his Christian life catering to himself and doing what he wanted to do. He spent his Christian life trying to give back to the Lord all that the Lord had done for him. And so, yes, you can have a positive attitude about the judgment seat of Christ if you have done your best to serve Him. Otherwise, there has to be at least some sense of fear and trembling when you stop and think about it. Let's look at a passage in Colossians chapter 3. Colossians chapter 3 and verse 23. The Word of God talking about the judgment seat of Christ. We come to Colossians 3:23, and it says, whatsoever you do, do it heartily as to the Lord and not unto men, knowing that of the Lord ye shall receive the reward of the inheritance, for ye serve the Lord Christ. But he that doeth wrong shall receive for the wrong which he hath done, and there is no respect of persons. So you see, the Bible says we're going to be judged. We ought to do what we can heartily to the Lord because we're going to receive rewards. But it also says, he that doeth wrong shall receive for the wrong which he hath done. You remember the passage in 1 Corinthians chapter 3 that says that some will suffer loss? It's talking about at the judgment seat of Christ that our works are going to be tried, and we're going to see them tried, and some of them are going to go up in flames. They're not going to survive the test, and there's going to be the suffering of loss. Let's go to 1 Corinthians chapter 9. I'm simply trying to get you to realize that you ought to take the judgment seat of Christ very seriously, and we ought to desire to please the Lord. Again, it's not about us. It's about the Lord. Now, the Bible says this in 1 Corinthians chapter 9. 1 Corinthians chapter 9, Paul the Apostle says, and every man that striveth for the mastery is temperate in all things. Now, they do it to obtain a corruptible crown, but we an incorruptible. I therefore so run, not as uncertainly, so fight I, not as one that beateth the air, but I keep under my body and bring it into subjection, lest that by any means, when I have preached to others, I myself should be a castaway. So Paul the Apostle took this thing of striving for a crown and doing our very best. He took it very seriously. He was serious about his life and talked about winning a prize, talking about obtaining an incorruptible crown. That's why you read Paul saying over there in Philippians chapter 3, he said, I reach forth, I press toward the mark for the prize of the high calling of God in Christ Jesus. So Paul talked about desiring to earn that crown and receive that crown. Why? So he could cast those crowns at the feet of Jesus Christ. We've talked about some of those crowns in previous lessons. The victor's crown in 1 Corinthians 9. The crown of righteousness in 2 Timothy 4:8. The crown of glory, 1 Peter chapter 5. The crown of rejoicing in 1 Thessalonians 2. The crown of life, or the martyr's crown, in James chapter 1. And so I'm simply saying to you, there's more to the judgment seat of Christ than just the idea that we're going to be ticketed into heaven, that all of a sudden we're going to stand before the Lord and He's going to say, hey, glad you're here, enter into the joy of the Lord. No, we're going to be judged, and that judgment is not going to be like a lot of people think. You realize you can be prepared for death and not be prepared for the judgment seat of Christ. You see, you can have your cemetery plot picked out. You can have your funeral arrangements made. You can have your life insurance all paid up. You can have all your debts paid and think, well, I'm prepared. I'm prepared to die. But are you prepared to meet the Lord? Let me just say a few things that I know for a fact about this judgment, about the judgment seat of Christ. We'll be judged for our character, not for our reputation. You see, in the eyes of men, those around us, people that see us on a regular basis, we might be a very reputable person. We might be a reputable father and a faithful husband, and they might think a lot of us. You might be a sincere, dedicated wife or a sincere, dedicated mother. I don't doubt that. Some of you love your children and you want to be a good mama and you want to be a good wife. And some of you are teenagers and you try to honor your parents. But just remember, we're going to be judged for our character, not what others think about us. It's not what my family or my friends think about me, but it's what God sees. You see, God looks deeper than the surface. The Bible says in 1 Chronicles chapter 28, verse 9, the Lord searcheth all hearts and understandeth all the imagination of the thoughts. In Jeremiah chapter 17, verse 10, He says, I, the Lord, search the hearts. You see, when you stand face to face with God, all of the masks are going to be thrown away. All of the pretense is going to be cast aside. All the facades will be destroyed. We're not going to be judged for how we act on Sunday. It'll have something to do with how we act on Friday night. We're not going to be judged based on what our neighbor thinks about us. It'll be what God thinks about us and what He knows. He knows our hearts. He knows the secret things of life. And we're going to be judged for our character, not our reputation. Also, we're going to be judged for what we don't do, as well as what we do. You know, the Bible says, to him that knoweth to do good and doeth it not, to him it is sin. Do you remember the passage I gave you in Luke chapter 12, verse 47? That servant which knew his Lord's will and prepared not himself, neither did according to his will. We think that cussing is a sin. It is. Adultery is a sin. It is. Lying is a sin. It is. But what about not praying? What about not witnessing? What about not reading the Bible? You see, it's not just what we do that's a sin, but some of the things we don't do. As a matter of fact, God sees sin a lot different than we do. You may think that somebody embellishing a story is a sin, and it is. But how about you being somewhere and God tugging at your heart to witness to someone? God convicting you, dealing with you, and trying to get you to tell someone about Jesus, and you refuse to do it. I want you to understand that some of the sins, we call them the sins of omission, can be just as bad as the sins of commission. So we're going to be judged for our character, not our reputation. We're going to be judged for what we don't do as well as what we do. And we're going to be judged for what we do privately as well as what we do publicly. You know, the Bible says that the things that are done in secret are going to be revealed. The things we did all alone when nobody was around, God's there. God knows it. Romans 2:16 says God's going to judge the secrets of men. Ecclesiastes 12:14 says God shall bring every work into judgment with every secret thing, whether it be good or whether it be evil. And so this lesson on the judgment seat of Christ is simply to alert you and maybe alarm you that you're going to stand before the Lord. I'm going to stand before the Lord. And we need to be prepared so that we will not be ashamed at His coming. And please remember this, the judgment seat is not just about rewards. It's not just about you getting rewards. It's not just about you being elevated in eternity. It's about what you can do to let the Lord know that you love Him, to let the Lord know that you are thrilled to be a child of the King and that you want to honor Him. What a day that's going to be when they're casting those crowns at the feet of the Lord Jesus Christ, and hopefully we will have lived for the Lord and served the Lord in such a way that we'll have something to give Him. Again, it's not about us. It's all about Him. He is worthy of our very best. So one of these days, we'll see Him at the judgment seat of Christ. May we hear Him say, "Well done, my good and faithful servant." I appreciate you listening. I hope you'll listen again next time, and may the Lord bless you as you serve Him.
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trials you were facing. A wayward child, a loved one lost in death. 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
2: 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By the way, isn't there a high road in the Christian life? Isn't there a better way to live? Why take the low road when you can take the high road?
3: Thank you for joining us today. This is Pastor Clarence Sexton from the Temple Baptist Church and Crown College in Knoxville, Tennessee. I want you to know that you can get these messages in written form. We have books that can come to you and be used, I trust, in your life and ministry in a very special way. I'll tell you more about that at the conclusion of this broadcast today.

I still believe the Christian life is a holy life. It's a separated life. But get the separation right. Get it right. Don't make separation the goal. It's separation from the world unto the Lord. Get it right. I want you to turn with me in your Bibles a minute to the book of Ephesians, and the book of Exodus, and let's get it right, please. Get it right. In the book of Exodus, the Lord talks about this work of separation. In chapter 33, the Bible says in verse 12, "And Moses said unto the Lord, See thou sayest unto me, Bring up this people, and thou hast not let me know whom thou wilt send with me. Yet thou hast said, I know thee by name, and thou hast also found grace in my sight." Verse 13 of Exodus chapter 33. "Now therefore I pray thee, if I have found grace in thy sight, show me now thy way, that I may know thee, that I may find grace in thy sight, and consider that this nation is thy people." And he said, "My presence shall go with thee." This is God answering back. "My presence shall go with thee, and I will give thee rest." And he said unto him, "If thy presence go not with me, carry us not up hence. For wherein shall it be known here that I and thy people have found grace in thy sight? Is it not in that thou goest with us? So shall we be separated, I and thy people, from all the people that are upon the face of the earth." He says the thing that separates us and makes us different from all the people that are upon the whole earth is that God is with us. God is with us. It is the Lord that separates us. And there are things I will not do. There are things I should not do. There are things, God helping me, I cannot do. I must not do as a Christian. I am to abstain from these things. And the motive is that God is with me. He has made me different. He separates us. He would not be pleased with these things. And if we could say our crowd or our kind of people, our kind of Bible-believing people, they're sort of laughed at, joked about, saying, "You mean you don't go to the theater?" I don't go to the theater. I don't go to the movies. I don't support that industry. I don't believe Jesus would be pleased with it. There are other things that we separate ourselves from. By the way, isn't there a high road in the Christian life? Isn't there a better way to live? Why take the low road when you can take the high road? The high road is not choosing between the good and the bad. Anybody can do that. Unsaved people, people who are not Christians, can choose between the good and the bad. The high road is choosing between the good and the best and saying, "I'll take the best. I haven't given up anything." Especially as I think about what Jesus gave up to come from heaven to this earth. Now there's two sides to this. The Lord said, "I appeal to you, dearly beloved. You are strangers and pilgrims. You have a home in heaven. This is not your world. I appeal to you. Abstain from fleshly lust." They war against the soul. Abstain from them. And by the way, we must teach our children the truths that we find in God's word like this. Now, if you don't do the other side of this, you just become pharisaical in your attitude. And by the way, all of us have some Pharisee in us. All of us. Every one of us. We're just that way. And we think because we don't do certain things, we're just wonderful, wonderful, wonderful, may I say, wonderful Christians. But God said, that's one side of it. The other side should be filled with good works. Good works. It's not enough to say, "I don't do." We ought to say, "What we are willing to do in good works for Christ." So we have access to God. We have an appeal made to live godly. The third thing I want to show you, and I think this is where we ought to really bear down. We have appointments, notice please, to bring glory to God. Now, I hope I, with the help of the Lord, can get this message across to you. The Bible says, if you look again in verse 12 of chapter 2 of 1 Peter, "Have your conversation honest among the Gentiles, that where as they speak against you as evildoers, they may, by your good works, which they shall behold, glorify God in the day of visitation."
Now, you can't imagine, I can't imagine, but it's true that people are calling us evildoers, evildoers. They say all manner of things about us. They don't have to be true. They don't have to be true. There doesn't have to be any factual basis for the slander the world throws out at God's people. There doesn't have to be any factual basis for it. I praise God that a good name is more to be desired than great riches, loving favor better than silver and gold. And I want to have a good name. And I believe that God deals severely with those who seek to hurt the good name of anybody who's trying to live for the Lord. But people who say things about us, they don't have to have justification. They don't have to have some factual basis. But God says, I'm going to tell you something. When you're going through it, are you listening? When you're going through it, there's a reason for it. There's a reason for it. Look at the last part of verse 12. That they may behold these good works and glorify God in the day of visitation. Now, there's a little bit of a discussion about what this day of visitation means. Some people believe it's the time when God will reveal things in judgment. Some people, of course, believe other things about it. I personally believe that it is when God is using things in our lives by His Holy Spirit to work and get a witness out to others. Let me explain what I mean. If you turn with me to the book of Romans just for a moment, the book of Romans, I want you to hold something in your mind. In the 25th verse of the 11th chapter of Romans, the Bible says in Romans chapter 11, verse 25, "For I would not, brethren, that ye should be ignorant of this mystery, lest ye should be wise in your own conceits, that blindness in part is happened to Israel until the fullness of the Gentiles be come in." If you don't have the expression marked in your Bible, the fullness of the Gentiles, in verse 25 of Romans chapter 11, you ought to mark that expression, the fullness of the Gentiles. Now hold that in your thinking. Now this is not the times of the Gentiles. We're talking about prophecy or things to come. We find the expression the times of the Gentiles and the fullness of the Gentiles, two totally different things. The times of the Gentiles have to do with Gentile rulers ruling the world. The fullness of the Gentiles has to do with God calling out a bride for His name. This Gentile bride, the bride of Christ, the fullness of the Gentiles calling out a bride, and when the last person gets saved that completes that bride and it's full, if you would, then the Lord Jesus is coming for His bride in the rapture of the church. Now, if you hold that in your thinking, I want you to go with me back, please, to the book of Acts, the 15th chapter. There's a problem they have to solve in the New Testament church, and they're dealing with it in Acts chapter 15. Let me read just a bit of the chapter. We'll jump around a little bit just for the sake of time. But in Acts chapter 15, the Bible says in verse number 1, "And certain men which came down from Judea taught the brethren and said, except ye be circumcised after the manner of Moses, ye cannot be saved. When therefore Paul and Barnabas had no small dissension and disputation with them, they determined that Paul and Barnabas and certain other of them should go up to Jerusalem unto the apostles and elders about this question." Now, does a man have to become a Jew or go through some Jewish sign in order to be saved if he's a Gentile? Can we preach the gospel to Gentiles and they come in to know the Lord Jesus as Savior without going through Judaism or the trappings of Judaism, or in particular, circumcision? And the Bible says, "And being brought on their way by the church, they passed through Phoenicia and Samaria, declaring the conversion of the Gentiles, and they caused great joy unto all the brethren. And when they were come to Jerusalem, they were received of the church and of the apostles and elders, and they declared all things that God had done with them."
Now we have the question. Verse 5, but there rose up certain of the sect of the Pharisees which believed, saying that it was needful to circumcise them and to command them to keep the law of Moses. And the apostles and elders came together for to consider of this matter. And when there had been much disputing, Peter rose up and said unto them, men and brethren, you know how that a good while ago God made choice among us that the Gentiles by my mouth should hear the word of the gospel and believe. Of course, Peter had gone to the house of Cornelius. If you remember, when he went to the house of Cornelius after God had revealed to him the message that should be preached, and he opened the door of the gospel to the Gentiles. And the Bible says, and God which knoweth the hearts bear them witness, giving them the Holy Ghost, even as he did unto us, meaning us Jews, and put no difference between us and them, purifying their hearts by faith. Now therefore, why tempt ye God to put a yoke upon the neck of the disciples, which neither our fathers nor we were able to bear? But we believe that through the grace of the Lord Jesus Christ we shall be saved, even as they. Then all the multitude kept silence and gave audience to Barnabas and Paul, declaring what miracles and wonders God had wrought among the Gentiles by them. And after they had held their peace, James answered, saying, men and brethren, hearken unto me. And then he talked about how God had declared at the first, did visit the Gentiles to take out of them a people for his name. I want you to notice he visited the Gentiles to take out of them a people for his name. God is visiting the Gentiles. The same term here in the day of visitation. God visits the Gentiles. In this disputing in Acts chapter 15, this is a very important thing, friends. Now listen carefully. God is dealing with when the Holy Spirit begins to, in the Bible language, visit Jesus.

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There are two volumes on the book of 1 Peter, Strengthen Thy Brethren, Volume 1, Strengthen Thy Brethren, Volume 2. The message you've heard today and all the messages from this series in 1 Peter are available in written form. 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We hope you'll do that soon. Pray for us here, and may God bless you as you listen to our choir singing, Look Unto Jesus.

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1: Did you know that going to church is very important? 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Now, when you come to church, you need to bring four things. 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

0: 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The Anchor is Jesus Ministries is a ministry of the Berean Bible Baptist Church, Echoland. 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
1: You should always tell the truth. Jesus said He is the truth. The Lord is our God of truth and without iniquity, just and right is He. The Holy Spirit is called the Spirit of truth and will guide you into all truth and to tell the truth. Jesus told us of the devil that he was a murderer from the beginning and abode not in the truth, because there is no truth in him, that is, in the devil. When he, the devil, speaketh a lie, he speaketh of his own, for he is a liar and the father of it. Don't ever tell a lie. Always tell the truth. God said, one that speaks a lie shall not go unpunished. And God says He hates lying lips. The way to not tell a lie is always tell the truth.
2: Thank you for once again tuning in to the Study to Show Thyself Approved unto God radio program, a Bible study, 15 minutes of looking at the scriptures and going verse by verse, explaining what the Bible says about itself and expositing, talking about, breaking down the meaning of each verse. I'm so glad that you are with us. I hope you get a blessing today as we are in the book of 1 Thessalonians chapter 2. We're now in verse 5. Paul is writing to the church at Thessalonica, explaining some things about his ministry, about the person he was, about what a preacher and how a preacher should act without guile, without deceit, without being crafty. So, verse 5, Paul says, "For neither at any time used we flattering words, as ye know, nor a cloak of covetousness, God is witness." So Paul did not, neither, that means more than one time, for neither, he did not at either, see, for neither at any time used we flattering words, as ye know, nor a cloak of covetousness. So there's two things he's talking about, flattering words and covetousness. Flattery, if I want something from you, I will flatter you. I will tell you, oh, you look so wonderful today. I will tell you, oh, you are just the best person. I always think so, you always are such a blessing to me. Can I have $5? Can I go ng peso? Pakilibigay. Oh, see, flattery. And then after flattery is a cloak of covetousness. Well, if I cloak something, then I hide it. Or Paul talks about the cloak that he left at Troas that Timothy was supposed to bring. A cloak is something that you wear. Some men wear covetousness. The cloak of covetousness. In other words, their whole lives, their whole purpose is guile, deceit, and covetousness. Paul writes, "For neither at any time used we flattering words, as you know, nor a cloak of covetousness, God is witness." Paul did not speak the words that the brethren wanted to hear. Paul spoke Bible. Paul spoke, "Thus saith the Lord." Paul did not talk like modern preachers. He let them, he we call it, he preached. He did not share. He did not flatter. He did not tell them how wonderful they were. Modern preachers today, they want your money, the cloak of covetousness. Therefore, they will tell you anything that you want to hear so that they can take your money. But an old-time Bible preacher does not want your money. He wants you. In 2 Corinthians chapter 12, verse 14, Paul writes, "Behold, the third time I am ready to come to you, and I will not be burdensome to you, for I seek not yours, but you. For the children ought not to lay up for the parents, but the parents for the children." The Bible principle is that a preacher should desire your spiritual and physical benefit. Jesus Christ talked to his disciples and said, "He that would be the greatest would be the minister." He would give of himself. The Bible says that Christ Jesus came not for acclaim, but to minister. That's where a preacher gets the name of minister. And someone who is a real preacher of the gospel will minister to you. He will give of himself for you. And that's why Paul writes about not using flattering words, nor a cloak of covetousness. God is, now I like it. I like what Paul says. God is witness in 1 Thessalonians chapter 2, verse 5. God knew those things. God witnessed what Paul did and how he acted among the Christian believers. "For neither at any time used we flattering words, as ye know, nor a cloak of covetousness, God is witness." God was the witness in Paul's own heart. How's your heart today, preacher? In the depths and the quiet of your heart, is there a witness that you have given yourself for those that God has put underneath you? Do you use flattering words so that you might get your desires accomplished? Do you wear covetousness? Do you have a cloak of covetousness? I want you to know something. God is seeing it. God knows. God is witness. Paul did not act like that. Paul was not that kind of preacher. Paul desired his people to have a blessing from the Lord Jesus Christ and from God. He wanted them to grow up and to become strong Christians. That's what Paul writes about in 1 Thessalonians chapter 2, verse 5. In verse 6, he starts, and he continues on. He says, "Neither at any time," verse 5, "used we flattering words, as you know, nor a cloak of covetousness," God is witness, "nor of men sought we glory, neither of you, nor yet of others." Paul did not want men to look up to him. He did not seek glory. He did not have the better place at the Christian fellowship. He did not eat better food. Amen. He did not seek glory. He says in verse 6, neither of you, nor yet of others. So he did not want God's children and those that he ministered to glory, or to he did not want to get glory from them. He did not want them to set him up above the Lord Jesus Christ. He did not seek that glory. Are you seeking that kind of glory, preacher? Do you want everyone to look up to you and call you reverend? That's not a good thing. Nor of men sought we glory, neither of you, nor yet of others. But, here it is, when we might have been burdensome, as the apostles of Christ, but we were gentle among you, verse 7, even as a nurse cherisheth her children. There it is. Paul did not want the glory. He could have been burdensome. He was an apostle. An apostle, listen very carefully, someone who is an apostle in the Bible is someone who has been in the presence of the Lord Jesus Christ. There are no apostles today. Paul was the last apostle. Today we have evangelists, preachers, and teachers. No apostles. And if someone comes saying, I'm an apostle, you should follow me, you tell him, no. Walang apostles dito sa sanlibutan. Dito sa lupa. Paul did not want them to follow him. He could have been burdensome, verse 6, but he was not. But, verse 7, we were gentle among you. How gentle, Paul? As a nurse cherisheth her children. Cherish is a very special word. Cherish is love in action. Cherish is to put something to above your own needs. A mother cherishes her children. Therefore, kung kaunti ng pagkain, ibinigay niya ng mga pagkain sa mga bata, even if she's hungry. Amen. She puts the children above herself. Paul was, as a nurse, cherisheth her children. He was burdened and concerned that they would have everything they needed, and he did not want to use his position as an apostle for himself. He talks as a nurse cherisheth her children. The Bible talks about babes in Christ. 1 Peter chapter 2, verse 2 says, as newborn babes desire the sincere milk of the word, that you may grow thereby. So a Christian that has just gotten saved, a man who is a new believer in Christ, is called a babe, B-A-B-E, a baby. Why? Because he must now begin to grow. He needs milk, simple Bible doctrines, eternal security, simple Bible doctrines about prayer, what happened to him, who he is in Christ, who Christ is, simple Bible doctrines. And then as he grows, he begins to get meat. But someone who is just saved is a babe in Christ. And the older a man is when he gets saved, the more of a baby he will be. It will take longer to unlearn what he has learned. So, preacher, you must be patient with your people and understand that they are the gift from God to you, and your responsibility is to not abuse them, but to cherish them, and not be burdensome to them, but to give yourself, not use flattering words, not have a cloak of covetousness. For why? God

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2: Listen to me very carefully. The most important thing in your life should be doing God's will. Now remember something, there is no failure in the will of God, and there is no success out of the will of God. You see, the will of God is five things: going to church, reading your Bible, praying, soul winning, and tithing. That's God's will. That's in the Bible. God says that is His will for our life. It's five things. Here, can you say them with me? Going to church, reading your Bible, praying, soul winning, and tithing. That's God's will for your life. Now, if a Christian is not doing these things, then they're not in God's will. And remember, there is no failure in the will of God. And there is no success out of the will of God.

0: 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The Anchor is Jesus Ministries is a ministry of the Berean Bible Baptist Church, Echoland. 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
1: Did you know that the devil is out to destroy your life? John 10:10 says, "The thief cometh not but for to steal and to kill and to destroy." Jesus said, "I am come that they might have life and that they might have it more abundantly," but the devil has come to steal. He wants to steal your joy. He wants to kill you, but that doesn't make him satisfied. He's not satisfied until you are destroyed and all of your usefulness is taken away. How does he do that? Well, first, he tries to blind your mind so that you can't see that trusting Jesus Christ and him alone is the only way to heaven. Then, when you get saved, and he figures out he can't keep you from getting saved, he tries to get you to do what you want to do instead of what God wants you to do. You see, the devil doesn't care what you do as long as you don't do what God wants you to do. The devil doesn't care where you go as long as you don't go where God wants you to go. And the devil doesn't care what you say as long as you don't say what God wants you to say. You see, the devil says, just do what comes naturally. Do what feels good. Just do whatever you want to do. You see, every time the Bible speaks of someone doing their own thing, or going their own way, it's always bad. You see, Isaiah 53:6 says, "All we like sheep have gone astray. We have turned every one to his own way." And there's many Bible verses, but basically, whenever we go our own way, we go astray. How does the devil destroy your life? He tries to get you to do your own thing, to do what you want to do. He tempts you to be selfish.

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1: All right, I want to show you the gospel hand. Now, what I want you to do is take your finger and point to your thumb on the other hand. All right, are you doing it? Here we go, and then I want you to repeat after me as we point to each finger on your hand. It goes like this. God loves you. We're all sinners. Jesus died for us. We can go to heaven if we put our trust in Him. And then go backwards. If we put our trust in Him, we can go to heaven because Jesus died for us, because we're all sinners, and God loves you. Now, let's do it one more time. God loves you. We're all sinners. Jesus died for us. You can go to heaven if you put your trust in Him. If you put your trust in Him, you can go to heaven because Jesus died for us, because we're all sinners, and God loves you.

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1: For many months, Absalom, the proud and wicked son of David, has schemed and contrived to overthrow his father, the king of Israel. By flattery and beguilement, Prince Absalom succeeded in winning the hearts of many of the people. And Absalom arose and went to Hebron, and with him went 200 invited guests who knew not of Absalom's design to make himself king. Upon arriving at Hebron, Absalom sent for Ahithophel, David's wisest and most able counselor.
2: Greetings and salutations to Crown Prince Absalom.
3: I appreciate your willing and immediate response to my summons, Ahithophel. I have some important matters to discuss with you.
2: It is a pleasure to obey my sovereign.
3: Sovereign? I'm only the Crown Prince. David, my father, is your sovereign.
2: Ah, yes, but it is the Crown Prince's design to be sovereign, is it not?
3: What makes you think that?
2: I recognize the signs. I know you pretty well, Prince Absalom, from your youth up. You are not naturally inclined to mix with the common people at city gates and curry their favor. Neither are you inclined to accept the disgrace of banishment without revenge. I know you well enough to know that you care not one whit for religious things. Yet you come here to pay a sacred vow made in Gishur. So you claim. There is some deep-rooted reason behind all these things. Revenge, perhaps? Not entirely. What then? power, ambition, greed, the throne of Israel. You intend that the crown resting on your father's head shall rest on yours, regardless of the means employed to gain it.
3: Those are pretty harsh and daring words to speak to a crown prince.
2: Pretty harsh and daring truths, Your Highness. And I dare speak them because I too hate David, for the way he treated my granddaughter Bathsheba. I am in complete harmony with your ambitions, Prince Absalom, and I shall lend all my abilities toward that end.
3: How long have you known these things?
2: A long time, Your Highness. Many months.
3: Yet you have appeared to be a friend of my father, the king.
2: No more than you have appeared to be an obedient, dutiful son.
3: There is truth in that, all right. Yet I am a little surprised that you have not spoken of these things to His Majesty.
2: On the contrary, I have been working in your behalf. While you were stationing spies throughout the kingdom to proclaim you king at a given signal, I've been fomenting unrest here in Hebron and making sure that everything is in readiness for your coronation.
3: It is obvious why you are considered in high repute for wisdom, one whose opinion is thought to be as safe and wise as that of a prophet of God.
2: I've already made it known in certain circles and high places that I have joined your conspiracy, Prince Absalom. This makes your cause appear more certain of success. It has attracted the support of many influential men from all parts of the kingdom.
3: This I realize, Ahithophel. You shall be properly rewarded.
2: Appreciation and reward is all I ask.
3: How soon, in your opinion, should this signal be given for the rebellion to proclaim me king?
2: The sooner the better. The element of surprise will work in our favor.
3: I see no reason why it can't be immediately, then. At sunup tomorrow, let the signal be given.
4: There is the signal.
5: Fellow Israelites, a new king has come to the throne. Absalom is king at Hebron. Long live the king.
6: Long live the king.
5: By direction of His Majesty, Absalom, King of Israel, all Israelites are urged to go immediately to Hebron and there participate in the festivities of this great day of joy and gladness.
1: And the conspiracy against David was strong, for the people answered the call and came to Hebron in increasing numbers.
3: You deserted the Israelite army under command of General Joab?
7: Yes, Your Majesty.
3: Why?
7: Why not, Your Majesty? I've served long and faithfully under King David and General Joab. With what reward? None. Like everyone else, Your Majesty, I must look out for myself. Besides, I think we need a new king, a new army. And what man is better fitted to be king than the wise and just Absalom,
4: And
3: who is better qualified to head the new army than you? Is that it?
7: I am fearless, Your Majesty. Gallant, brave. I've served under the greatest general of them all, Joab. From him I have learned many things. I am also...
3: I am convinced. You are herewith the general of all my forces. Your first duty, prepare the army to invade Jerusalem immediately.
7: Yes, Your Majesty.
8: Bathsheba! Bathsheba!
9: Yes, David. Why, David, you look ill. What's happened?
8: I'm worried, Bathsheba, and deeply concerned.
9: Has something gone wrong in your court?
8: Worse than that, my dear. I hesitate to talk about this because it's really my own fault.
9: What?
8: Ever since I committed my great sin against you and Uriah and God, I've been slow to correct faults in others, hesitant to pronounce sentence on sinners, especially my own sons. And now comes news that one of my sons, the son I loved and trusted, has turned against me and plans to usurp the throne and take my life.
9: Absalom?
8: Absalom.
9: Oh, David, but the people love you. Certainly any insurrection against you is doomed to failure.
8: No, Bathsheba. Since my sin, I have shirked my duty as judge and king. The people have a right to be dissatisfied. Absalom has won their affection. They want him as their king. Absalom has better than a good chance to win.
9: But you certainly intend to try to stop him.
8: Look out there, Bathsheba. This is Jerusalem. It is God's city, a holy city. Over there rests the Ark of God, a symbol of his presence here in Jerusalem. Up there is the site of a future temple for God. This is the chosen place for God's people. I cannot permit blood to be shed within the walls of this holy city.
9: What are you going to do?
8: Abdicate the throne and flee to a safer place.
9: And let Absalom take over without even a struggle?
8: Oh, that's better than shedding blood. I've called together all the members of my court, the elders, wise men, and men of importance of Jerusalem, to a special conclave. I shall inform them of the situation and let each do as seemeth best. In the meantime, I want you and all my household to get ready to flee. We must travel swiftly, lightly, so take only such things that are absolutely necessary. Be ready to go on a moment's notice. I consider each person assembled here as my personal friend. Yet this is no time to let friendships and personalities stand in the way of individual conviction. Israel has arrived at the crossroads. Each of you must make his own decision. I have decided that there shall be no blood shed in Jerusalem. To avoid this, I am abdicating the throne and leaving Jerusalem.
10: But, Your Majesty, are you going to permit Absalom to take over without a struggle?
8: For the moment, yes. This has all come about so suddenly that we're not prepared to defend our cause. By fleeing, I am giving myself time to ready a defense, and the people time to ponder their course and make their decisions. The horrors of a long civil war and a prolonged siege of Jerusalem are to be averted at all costs.
10: Behold, O King, we, your servants, are ready to do whatsoever my lord the king deems best. Amen.
8: I'm glad I decided to leave Jerusalem. It shall not be deluged with blood. The horrors of war shall not fall upon God's chosen city.
9: We're ready to leave any time you are, David. Do you think we'll ever come back?
8: Only God knows that, my dear. Well, come on, Bathsheba. We've got to go before Absalom gets here, or there will be bloodshed.
11: In humility and sorrow, David passed out of the gate of Jerusalem, driven from his throne, from his palace, from the Ark of God by the insurrection of his cherished son. Many people followed in long, sad procession like a funeral train.
9: At least we're protected by the royal guard of those 600 men, made up of the Kerethites, the Pelethites, and the Gittites.
8: Yes, but I can't permit them to share in our flight and humiliation.
9: Why not, David? Perhaps they want to.
8: They're strangers, Bathsheba. Having but recently come from foreign countries, I'd feel condemned if I let them become involved in my calamity. I'd better speak to Ittai, their commander.
12: Oh,
8: Greetings, Itai, to you and your men.
4: Greetings, Your Majesty. I trust all goes well with you and your household.
8: Yes, as well as can be expected. Itai, I'm somewhat surprised to see you coming with us.
4: Why, Your Majesty?
8: Well, you and your men accepted the God of Israel as your personal God. You left your native country and have faithfully served in my armies. But I'm no longer king. Absalom, my son, is. Soon he'll be in Jerusalem, sitting upon the throne. Why, then, do you go with me? Return to your barracks in Jerusalem and abide with King Absalom. I simply cannot permit you to go. So return to the city, Itai. Take your men with you. And may the Lord show steadfast love and faithfulness to you.
4: We came to you for protection, Your Majesty. You gave it gladly, happily. As the Lord lives, and as my Lord the King lives, wherever my Lord the King shall be, whether for death or for life, there also will your servant be.
8: Gratefully, Itai, do I accept your devotion and the devotion of your men to my cause. I appreciate, and I'm certain God does too, your noble fidelity to your God and your King. Bathsheba, Itai refuses to leave, he and his men. It's a bright spot in a dark horizon. Perhaps there are more people on my side than there appears to be.
9: Oh, I'm sure, David, that everything's going to turn out all right. Things usually
8: wait,
9: do.
8: Wait, listen. The people back there seem excited about something.
9: I think I hear them saying something about the Ark.
8: The Ark?
9: The Ark of God.
12: Your Majesty.
8: Greetings, Zadok. You brought the Ark?
12: Yes, Your Majesty. The presence of the Ark is to the people a symbol and pledge of deliverance, an ultimate victory. It will encourage people to rally to your support, O King. Its absence from Jerusalem will bring terror to the adherents of Absalom.
8: But Zadok, who gave you authority to remove the Ark from its appointed place?
12: Do I need authority, Your Majesty? The presence of God, his Ark, belongs with you, the true and rightful King of Israel.
8: No, Zadok, the presence of God between the cherubims of the Ark should remain in Jerusalem, its rightful resting place. No one except by direct command of God has the right to remove the Ark from the holy city. Now take it back, Zadok.
12: Yes, Your Majesty.
8: Oh, if my sins have not been too grievous in the sight of the Lord, he will bring me again to Jerusalem and to the Ark. But if not, then let him do to me as he sees best.
12: As you wish, Your Majesty.
8: You are a seer, Zadok. When you get back to Jerusalem, you and Abiathar, together with your two sons, can do the crown a great service.
12: His Majesty need but command.
8: As chief priests, you and Abiathar can come and go in the royal palace, the throne room, the public places and gatherings as you wish. Be on the alert. If anything important happens, or is about to happen, send Ahimeaz, your son, or Jonathan, Abiathar's son, to me with the tidings. Learn all you can of the movements and purposes of the rebels, and keep me informed.
12: Yes, Your Majesty.
11: As the priest turned back toward Jerusalem, carrying the Ark of God, a deeper shadow fell upon the throne. Their king, a fugitive, themselves outcasts, forsaken even by the Ark of God. The future was dark with terror and foreboding. And David went up by the ascent of Olivet, and wept as he went up, and had his head covered. And he went barefoot, and all the people that were with him covered every man his head. And they went up, weeping as they went. And there came to David a messenger, saying,
13: Your Majesty. Oh, King, be it known to you that your wise men and counselor, Ahithophel, has joined the conspirators with Absalom and seeks to take your crown and your life.
8: Oh, thank you. God be with you and bless you.
13: Long live the king. Long live the king.
9: My grandfather joined the conspirators? Why, it seems impossible.
8: I'm not too surprised, Bathsheba. He's probably long chafed at the disgrace I brought upon the family name.
9: But he seemed so friendly and concerned. A true friend to you and the crown of Israel.
8: The defection of Ahithophel, the ablest and most wily of political leaders, is a boon to Absalom's cause and a calamity to mine. Unless God intervenes. Oh, Lord God of heaven, I pray, if it be thy will, turn the counsel of Ahithophel into foolishness.
11: And it came to pass that when David was come to the top of Mount Olivet, that he bowed down and worshipped the Lord, casting upon God the burden of his soul, and humbly supplicating divine mercy. His prayer seemed to be at once answered.
14: May God bless the king and cause him to live forever.
8: Hushai, what are you doing here with your clothes torn and ashes upon your head?
14: I came to serve and assist my king.
8: You're a wise and able counselor. You're proved to be a faithful and true-hearted friend. You're an answer to my prayer. You are the very one needed to serve my interests in the councils of Absalom at the capital. God sent you to me, and I send you back to Jerusalem.
14: Perhaps Absalom will not accept me in his councils. What then?
8: But he will. Say to him, O king, as I have been your father's servant, so will I now also be your servant.
14: So be it, O king.
8: Ahithophel is with Absalom. I want you there mainly to defeat the council of Ahithophel.
14: I shall return to Jerusalem immediately.
11: And Absalom and all the people who were with him came to Jerusalem. And Absalom set himself upon the throne of David, his father. Then came to him Hushai, David's counselor.
14: Long live the king. Long live the king.
15: Hushai, you here? Why are you not with David, your friend? Is desertion the way to treat a friend?
14: No, my lord. Whom the Lord God, the people, and all the men of Israel choose to be their king, his will I be, and with him will I serve.
15: That's sensible.
14: Why should I not serve in the presence of David's son? As I have served in your father's presence, so will I be in your service.
15: I can understand your feeling. By serving me, you are still serving the house of David. I am now more certain than ever that my cause shall succeed. You are a wise counselor, Hushai, and I shall call upon you for counsel as the occasion demands.
14: Thank you, my lord. Long live the king.
15: Amasa, your scouts. How do they report the present position of David and his fellow fugitives?
16: Well, according to the latest report, Your Majesty, they are still this side of the River Jordan. They are stopped to rest, probably, for the night.
15: Ah, success. Victory is mine. Call a hurried meeting of all my court, wise men and counselors. We will put an immediate end to the whole affair, avoiding a long and costly civil war. Members of my court, you are all happy, as I am, that we have had far greater success than any of us anticipated. Complete success will be ours. The throne will be firmly established in my hands as soon as we dispose of David and his followers. Just how to accomplish this is the immediate problem. I am happy to report that we have the wisest and most able counselor in the entire world on our side. I refer to Ahithophel. I have asked Ahithophel to consider the matter and give us, now, his counsel.
2: Your Majesty, wise men, members of the royal court, gentlemen, I am overjoyed that His Majesty Absalom has finally come to the throne of Israel. We now have a just, kind, and popular king. A king who has already won the hearts of Israel and shall not be long in winning the hearts of the nations of the world. Now then, as to a speedy and complete victory, David evacuated Jerusalem on a moment's notice. He and his followers have traveled all day over rugged and rough country. Oh, they must be tired and weary. Surely David has had no time to organize any kind of resistance. And right now, he is an easy victim to any opposing force, however small. Therefore, I suggest that His Majesty permit me to choose 12,000 men, and I will pursue after David this very night. If we fall upon David now, while he and his men are weary, unorganized, dispirited, they'll panic, and the war will be over before it has scarcely begun. Under the darkness of night, we shall capture and kill David only. All the other people shall be left alive to become loyal subjects of His Majesty King Absalom. And once again, peace shall reign in Israel.
15: A very wise plan. It pleases me greatly. The rest of you, wise men, elders, statesmen, what think you of the plan?
17: We agree with it.
15: What think you of the plan, Hushai? Is not Hushai present?
16: He was not invited, Your Majesty.
15: Well, go get him immediately. I would know his opinion. Hushai, what think you of the plan of Ahithophel?
14: Ahithophel is held in high esteem, both by thy father and by yourself, as well as all Israel. He is a wise man. But if I may remind his lordship, his force is composed mostly of men untrained for war. My lord well knows the valor and tireless courage of his father David and his army of long experience. They are truly mighty warriors. True, they fled Jerusalem in haste, yet this will work for them, not against them, as suggested by Ahithophel.
15: It will? How?
14: Well, they are tired, so they will be easily aroused to anger as a mother bear robbed of her cubs. Your father is a man of war. He is too wise and experienced to lodge with his men. Rather, he will be hidden in some pit or some other place. Even if my lord does pursue David immediately, he will not capture David, and should my lord fail in this mission and suffer a reverse, it will do much to dishearten the people of Israel and do great harm to your cause.
15: Yes. Above all, we must succeed.
14: Ahithophel's counsel of an immediate attack would, under ordinary circumstance, be wise and good. It has a bare possibility of immediate success. On the other hand, the plan that I have outlined, though it be a waiting and delayed action, is sure of final success. It is far better to be sure of eventual success than take a chance of failure in an attempt for immediate success.
18: Ahithophel, home so early. There must have been a short session of court today.
2: I came home early.
18: What's the matter with you? Never saw you quite so grouchy.
2: The king prefers the counsel of Hushai to mine. Mine. I am the wisest man in all Israel, and yet the king prefers Hushai's counsel to mine.
18: Oh, dear, don't worry. The king will soon forget all about it.
2: Forget it? There will be no Absalom left to forget it or remember it. Absalom is taking the advice of Hushai, a fatal mistake. The cause of the rebels is lost. David will win. And if that happens, my cause is lost. I am lost.
18: Right now you're upset, jealous, angry. Calm down. Play a waiting game and join the winning side.
2: No, no, there is no hope for me. There really isn't. It's the same old story. Satan allured me with flattering promises, as he does, or tried to do with all people. Oh, but I have learned too late that the wages of sin is death.
18: What are you going to do?
2: Put my affairs in order. Then hang myself.
11: Hushai, not certain that his counsel of delay would be followed by the fickle Absalom, lost no time in sending a warning to David to escape beyond the Jordan River immediately. David and all his company, warriors and statesmen, old men and youth, women and children, in the darkness of night crossed the deep and swift-flowing Jordan and lodged in Mahanaim, a strong, fortified city surrounded by a mountainous district favorable for retreat in case of war.
19: Your Majesty.
8: Yes, Joab.
19: We arrived here none too soon, sire. Huh? Absalom has become impatient and already started in pursuit. Amasai is his commander-in-chief.
8: At least Hushai's counsel and Absalom's temporary yielding to that counsel has given us time to get here and organize. Joab, you will meet Absalom and fight as we planned.
19: Yes, sir.
8: You'll take one battalion, Abishai another, and Ittai the third. You'll engage Absalom and his army in the wooded section along the Jordan, where his large, untrained army will be at a great disadvantage.
19: Right, sir.
8: I'll be watching from the city wall.
15: Dayan! Halt! Long live the king!
20: Long live the king! Men, please deal kindly with Absalom for my sake.
11: The large army of Absaloms met the warriors of David in a woods near the Jordan River. Among the thickets and marshes of the forest, Absalom's undisciplined troops became confused and unmanageable, and there was a great slaughter that day of 20,000 of his men.
15: Amasa, General Amasa, what report do you have of the battle?
16: The battle is lost, Your Majesty. David's men are too much for my army. You'd better flee for your life. I'm going to...
15: I'd better flee, too, before David's men discover me. Get up there. Move!
11: As Absalom whirled his steed about, the mule lurched forward under the boughs of a great oak tree, taking his rider with him. In the excitement, Absalom's great shock of hair became entangled in the branches of the tree, jerking him off the mule and leaving the prince hanging in midair.
15: Amasa! Amasa! Amasa! Come back! Help! Help! Someone help me!
11: And a certain man saw it and told Joab, David's general. And Joab and his 10 armor-bearers came quickly to where the young man Absalom was.
19: Well, well, well, whom do we have here? Could this be the proud Prince Absalom who plotted to kill his father and make himself king?
15: Well, aren't you going to let me down?
19: Let you down, Prince Absalom? Twice I befriended and helped you. Twice I brought about a reconciliation between you and your father, the king. And both times, you betrayed my faith and confidence in you. If it had not been for me, you would never have been able to start your evil rebellion.
15: But I am the eldest son of the king. My father will forgive me. Oh, help me down, Joab, and I will...
19: Let you down? Never. You shall die the death of a traitor.
11: And Joab took 3 darts in his hand and thrust them into the heart of Absalom. The princely Absalom, whose glorious beauty had been the pride of Israel, was cut down in the vigor of his youth, his dead body cast into a pit and covered with a heap of stones in token of everlasting reproach. During his lifetime, Absalom had reared for himself a costly monument in the king's dale, but the only memorial which marked his grave was that of stones in the wilderness.

0: 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The Anchor is Jesus Ministries is a ministry of the Berean Bible Baptist Church, Echoland. 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
1: God has a plan for your life. Romans 12, 1 and 2 says, I beseech you therefore, brethren, by the mercies of God, that ye present your bodies a living sacrifice, holy, acceptable unto God, which is your reasonable service. And be not conformed to this world, but be ye transformed by the renewing of your mind, that ye may prove what is that good and acceptable and perfect will of God. God has a will or a wish for your life. God created you to do something that only you can do. The Bible says in Jeremiah 1:5, before I formed thee in the belly, I knew thee. And before thou camest forth out of the womb, I sanctified thee, and I ordained thee a prophet unto the nations. Now, before you were ever born, God had a plan for your life. You see, you're special to God. You're very special. What are you going to do with the life that God has given you? You were created for the Lord. There's something that only you can do. God created you with a plan in mind. You're very special to God. God has a plan for your life.
2: I want to speak to you on the subject of marriage by divine design. Marriage by divine design.
3: Thank you for joining us today. This is Pastor Clarence Sexton from the Temple Baptist Church and Crown College in Knoxville, Tennessee. We're continuing with the series of the Christian Home and Marriage by Divine Design. Is it true that God has a divine design for marriage? Certainly it is. And we find this in His Word. Listen today very carefully as the message goes forth, and may God use it to strengthen you.
2: In Genesis chapter 2, beginning with verse 18, we visit the scene of the first marriage ceremony as God unites the first man and woman in holy matrimony and putting His approval on this institution of marriage as He establishes it. The Bible says in Genesis chapter 2, beginning with verse 18, And the Lord God said, It is not good that man should be alone. I will make him an helpmeet for him. And out of the ground the Lord formed every beast of the field and every fowl of the air and brought them unto Adam to see what he would call them. And whatsoever Adam called every living creature, that was the name thereof. And Adam gave names to all cattle and to the fowl of the air and to every beast of the field. But for Adam there was not found an helpmeet for him. And the Lord God caused a deep sleep to fall upon Adam, and he slept. And he took one of his ribs and closed up the flesh instead thereof. And the rib which the Lord God had taken from man made he a woman and brought her unto the man. And Adam said, This is now bone of my bone and flesh of my flesh. She should be called woman, because she was taken out of man. Therefore shall a man leave his father and his mother, and shall cleave unto his wife, and they shall be one flesh. I want to speak to you on the subject of marriage by divine design. Marriage by divine design. And friends, there's no other way to look at it except the way God gives it to us if we're going to look at it properly. It is by divine design. Recently, I heard about a survey taken among families to admit their failures. 1/3 of the adults said, we have failed in the matter of our weight. We're overweight. I think I'd have to join that third to admit that I need to lose a little weight. Another third said we are far too much in debt for our income, and we failed in the matter of our family finances. But the thing they did not mention in that particular survey was that over one half the people who get married fail in their marriages. And the most troubling thing about that statistic is that nearly as many people who profess to be Christians have marriages that end in divorce as people who do not profess to be Christians. And may God help us, those of us who know the Lord as our Savior, to do what we ought to do concerning this matter of marriage. I want to give you just a little foundation for the message. If you'll turn back with me, please, to the very first chapter in the book of Genesis, to Genesis chapter 1, beginning with verse 28. And the Bible says, "And God blessed them, and God said unto them, Be fruitful and multiply, and replenish the earth, and subdue it, and have dominion over the fish of the sea, and over the fowl of the air, and over every living thing that moveth upon the earth." It's so easy to miss God's intentions and God's direction if we just simply read the Bible casually without looking for God's intention and God's direction. The Bible says here of this first couple that they have a responsibility. And their responsibility is to be fruitful and to multiply and replenish the earth. That is God's design. That's God's way, to be fruitful, to multiply, and replenish the earth. And He has so designed men and women so that they can be fruitful and multiply and replenish the earth. Now, if you want to change not just a country, but an entire civilization, then change the way they perceive the ideas of their sexuality. Because the foundation for the continuation of the society, of the civilized world, as God has intended for it to be, is rooted in this statement. The cornerstone is the Christian home. The cornerstone is the home built on Jesus Christ, the family unit, the husband and wife. I'd like to share with you a statement given by an editor, a conservative news editor, concerning our national leader. And in this particular article, he states that we don't need to overreact, but simply realize that our president, Bill Clinton, is simply a child of his time. And what is true of him is true of so many other thousands of people in this generation. But he writes, the young Bill Clinton in 1972 ran the George McGovern campaign in Arkansas. The presidential candidate, whom Republicans at that time described as the candidate of three A's, acid, amnesty, and abortion. This was in 1972. And in 1972, with the nomination of McGovern, the new left of the 60s revolution took over the machinery of the Democratic Party. Their attempt failed, but succeeded 20 years later. In 1992, finally, one of their generation with their values entered the White House and became what we call the most powerful person in the world. Now, in that White House, the American society reached a watershed in 1993 when 27 practicing gays and lesbians were named to post in the Clinton administration. For Bruce Lehman, a Clinton appointee at the Commerce Department, this courageous gesture is, as he states, the first time in the history of mankind that a president has sought to break the taboo on this gentle people. The editor of this article goes on to say, these gentle people have a not so gentle agenda. It is clearly stated in the gay platform of their March on Washington in 1993. Their demands included a gay civil rights bill, homosexual adoptions and the redefinition of the family, gay curricula in the public schools, an end to gender dysphoria as a psychiatric disorder, homosexual polygamy, a lowering of the age of sexual consent for children, obligation to force all organizations, including the Boy Scouts, to accept gays, medical insurance for sex change operations, admission of AIDS-infected immigrants, passage of ERA, legalization of homosexual marriages. Now, the power and influence on the thinking and practice of mainstream Christian America, of a group of representing not much more than 1 or 2% of the population, actually defies belief. Now, what does all this mean to us? To have the family redefined, marriage redefined, a crisis created that needs to be deconstructed and then reconstructed. The crisis is a crisis that they call of the patriarchal society, a men-led world that is promoted by biblical Christianity. So if the crisis, and out of this crisis, in this patriarchal society, we have all kinds of evil promoted as a result of a patriarchal society, then something must be done to deconstruct what we have constructed, which really means an attack on the foundations of our nation. And then a reconstruction according to their beliefs and their values. Over 70% of the American population said that we are in a moral values crisis in America. And if the right candidate was running for office promoting moral values, that they would vote for that right candidate promoting moral values. But at the same time, over 70% of the American population believes there are absolutely no absolutes. There's no group of moral values that we could group together and all agree on. So if they're saying that our crisis is a crisis of moral values, and at the same time saying out of the other side of their mouth that they cannot agree on what is morally right, then it is absolutely impossible to ever change the moral downslide that we have as a nation. Where does that leave the Christian? Where does that leave the family that wants to raise children to grow up with their beliefs and values rooted in the Word of God? Where does that leave us, those of us who believe that God has a divine design for marriage? Where it leaves us is with no options. We must simply go back to the Garden of Eden and take God's Word as it is, and as Bible-believing Christians, practice nothing else except what we find in this book. Now, if we're going to have marriage by divine design, I want you to remember some things. And as I give this message, I'd like you to write down the Bible verses, because your children are going to ask you questions that you need to answer. And the answers need to be more than your opinion, because they're going to be bombarded with what they have been told is a majority opinion that differs with your opinion. So we must firmly fix that the Bible is the inerrant Word of God. It is God's Word for all time, and that God's children must, with the help of their God, seek to adhere to the standards of God's Word. If we're going to have marriage, which is at the foundation

Dear friend, I want you to be one of those who goes to church, a Bible-believing, Bible-preaching church, on this Lord's Day, and encourage other people to listen to this broadcast each day, Monday through Friday, on this station at this time. Why don't you make yourself our representative? If you've been helped and blessed and encouraged, why don't you know that others can be encouraged also if you'll encourage them to listen? And so tell them all about it. And now may God bless you as you listen to our choir singing, Look Unto Jesus.

0: God's children are advancing, marching till we reach the goal. For the battle's almost over, we'll soon be going home. I can hear the sound of angels as the saints go marching in, singing praises to the captain of the blood-washed band.
1: Praise God, I'm a member of the blood-washed band. I've been washed in the soul cleansing.
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4: Maayong hapon sa tanan.
5: Okay. Pastor Bill, you want to lead us into prayer?
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1: Yes, Mayang Hapon.
0: Welcome some visitors. We have one.
1: Mayang Hapon, Pastor Mac, no? Sa Panabo, they're listening. Most likely with Ma'am Faye, no? Salamat sa pagpaminaw, no? In Birrian Bible Baptist Church in Panabo. And of course, Sister Ninita Muñez sa from Taguluan in Misamis, no? Maayong hapon, Sister Ninita. And also, of course, my mom, Cecilia Orhel, is watching in Bayabas, no? Sa Turil, no? Sa Tinolang. Maayong hapon sa inyong tanan. Okay, Pastor Bill?
0: Amen. Salamat kaayo. Let's pray. Dear kind of grace, Heavenly Father, we come to this afternoon. We thank you again for this radio ministry. Thank you for my wife being here with me this afternoon, Father. Thank you for Brother Tracy for helping us out with running the station for us, Father. We ask you to bless those that are traveling today, Father. All those that are listening on the radio, Father, and those that are watching us on Facebook. We ask you to guide and direct us as we teach the truth of your word this evening, afternoon. And be with Pastor Carrato, Father, and Mom Lizelle, and help lay their hand upon them toward help me get well. We ask you to guide and direct us as we preach truth your word this afternoon, Father, and just thank you for all those that are listening and keep them safe. These are persons of Christ, amen.
1: Amen.
0: And I'm sure Pastor Jeff's in England right now, so he's probably not listening.
1: Yeah.
0: Brother Eric Fernandez and KR Kalina is probably listening in on us this afternoon. And sorry, I know there's a lot of other people that listen to the radio because I've had them tell me that they listen in every week. So I can't remember names, but thank you so much for your listening in to us.
1: Yes, if you are there, give us a message, no? Even say hi so that we can acknowledge you, no?
0: You know, it seems to me like more people are watching us or listening to us when you're on in here with me than me by myself.
1: Oh, amen. That would be a very encouraging way, no?
0: Right. Now, Chris Carabello is watching.
1: Brother Chris, may hapon.
0: On Pastor Bill and Mom Celia.
1: Yeah.
0: So our ministry again is Are You Ready? Now, it's based on the ministry of Reformers Unanimous. And, you know, I've tried other programs that have come out since the RU ministry, and I can't get used to the one other than the RU ministry. Because it's what brought me where I'm at today.
1: Amen.
0: Our main objective as Christians, once we get saved, our main objective is to lead as many people to Christ as we possibly can while we're here on earth.
1: That's
0: and
1: right.
0: And teach the gospel.
1: Mm-hmm.
0: Now, not everybody can be a preacher. Not everybody can be a pastor. Not everybody can be a teacher.
1: Mm-hmm.
0: You know, the church needs workers as well.
1: Mm-hmm.
0: You know, if everybody in his church just worked for the church instead of going, you know, having real jobs, the church couldn't survive.
1: That's right.
0: And so we need everybody, but we need everybody to be soul winners.
1: Mm-hmm.
0: You know, you don't have to give up your time on Saturday or Sunday to go out soul winning when your church goes soul winning. Give out Bible tracts.
1: That's right.
0: You know, today we stopped to get some water for our church. And there was a lady there before me getting water, and she carried the first bottle out to her truck. And I grabbed a second bottle and carried it over for her. And I shared a Bible tract with her.
1: Mm-hmm.
0: You know, if we do something nice for somebody, they're more susceptible to accept a Bible tract than if we just hand them a Bible tract.
1: That's right.
0: So, well, you say, well, I don't know how to soul win either. But I use the Holy Spirit to guide and direct me.
1: Mm-hmm.
0: The Holy Spirit sends us, if you ask Him, He'll help you. He will send people to you that can use you.
1: Amen.
0: Many times we go out soul winning from our church, and first 300 meters is easy. Well, just a little bit muddy.
1: Mm-hmm.
0: But after that, you got two choices. You can either go uphill or you can go downhill.
1: Yeah.
0: Now, I prefer to go uphill first because back downhill is the easiest.
1: Mm-hmm.
0: But we get to the point where we have to make decisions to go up here or downhill. I ask the Holy Spirit to tell me which way to go.
1: Mm-hmm.
0: And it never fails. We run into somebody that needs God.
1: Mm.
0: And so if you don't know how to go soul winning, just like to pass out Bible tracts.
1: Mm-hmm.
0: Invite people to church.
1: That's right.
0: Bring them to church.
1: Mm-hmm.
0: You know, I preach, I talk about salvation every week. Every time I preach, I talk about salvation.
1: Mm-hmm.
0: And we just had, this month we've had 5 or 6 people get saved.
1: Amen, yes.
0: And five of them are in church.
1: Mm-hmm.
0: Coming to church now.
1: Yeah.
0: And so, we you know, last month we baptized 4 or 5 people.
1: Mm-hmm.
0: And we're trying to get more. We had a couple come here from up north, and they was in church there, and we're praying that they'll join our church.
1: Mm-hmm.
0: And but they don't they come sometimes. Husband's there more often than wife, but they here.
1: Mm-hmm.
0: And you know, we need to bring people to Christ.
1: Amen. That's right.
0: Now there's people that get saved, but do they have a walk with God?
1: Mm.
0: Do they talk to God? They accept Jesus Christ as their personal Savior, but then they never come to church.
1: Mm.
0: They don't pray. Well, I don't know how to pray.
1: Mm.
0: Praying's so easy. It's simple. Now, I agree praying in public in front of everybody is hard.
1: Mm-hmm.
0: But just talk to God.
1: Mm.
0: Make God your best friend.
1: Mm-hmm.
0: You can talk to Him about anything you want.
1: Mm-hmm.
0: But you got to listen to him too. Let him talk to you too.
1: Mm-hmm.
0: So today we're going to talk about 5 ways of communication with God.
1: Mm.
0: 5 ways that God expects us to communicate with Him. There are more ways, but this is the most important ways.
1: Mm-hmm.
0: So let's go to Psalms chapter 119.
1: Psalms 119 verse 11, and it says, "Thy word have I hid in mine heart, that I might not sin against thee."
0: You know, we talk about thy word. What's God's word? The Holy Bible.
1: Mm.
0: How do we hide in our heart? We memorize verses.
1: Mm.
0: And we talk to God about them.
1: Mm-hmm.
0: You know, we need to read it. There's 5 ways God will communicate with His children.
1: Mm-hmm.
0: Number 1 is daily Bible reading. Now, these aren't exact order.
1: Mm.
0: Because prayer, personal prayer time, we start with a prayer.
1: Mm.
0: But we pray, we get up in the morning, talking to God,
1: mm-hmm.
0: and God talking to you, your most important priority in the day.
1: Mm.
0: Be addicted.
1: That's right.
0: To read your Bible.
1: Mm-hmm.
0: Be addicted to praying.
1: Mm-hmm.
0: So that daily Bible reading.
1: Mm-hmm.
0: Number 2. Preaching and teaching.
1: Mm.
0: We're going to get more into these. I'm just pointing out the points. Counsel, prayer time, personal prayer time.
1: Mm.
0: You know, waking up in the morning and asking God to help you throughout the day, help you understand the Bible, that's not so personal.
1: Mm.
0: Personal prayer time. Then counsel through Christian friends. If you need counseling about God, a worldly friend can't help you.
1: No.
0: You know, you go to a worldly friend and says, "Hey, how do I quit smoking?" You go to somebody. Let's say you're somebody that smokes. Your friend smokes.
1: Mm.
0: And you say, "How do I quit smoking?" They can't help you.
1: No.
0: You have to go to somebody that doesn't smoke.
1: Mm-hmm.
0: Or the best person to help you is somebody that's already smoked and they gave it up.
1: Mm.
0: But anybody can use the Word of God to teach you how to quit doing things.
1: That's right.
0: Except for non-Christian, because they don't know what the Word of God is all about.
1: Mm-hmm.
0: So you get counsel through Christian friends. Number 5, leading and convictions of the Spirit.
1: Mm.
0: The Holy Spirit.
1: Mm-hmm.
0: People say, "Well, the Holy Spirit doesn't talk to me." Yes, it does.
1: It does.
0: And the Holy Spirit talks to everybody,
1: mm-hmm.
0: except for non-Christians.
1: Mm-hmm.
0: Now, the only time the Holy Spirit's going to talk to a non-Christian is to convict them to get saved.
1: Mm-hmm.
0: But the Holy Spirit can't talk. You can't talk to God without the Holy Spirit.
1: That's right.
0: We should keep a personal journal. Get a journal. Just get a notebook and start a journal.
1: Hmm.
0: Write down these different ways to talk to God.
1: Hmm.
0: When you read your Bible, well, we'll get into that later.
1: Mm-hmm.
0: Keep track of the forms of communication we use to communicate with God on a daily basis.
1: Mm-hmm.
0: If you keep track of it, you can't forget to do it.
1: That's right.
0: Write it down.
1: Mm-hmm.
0: I'm bad at not writing stuff down.
1: Mm.
0: But most of the time, my problem is writing stuff down is I can't read my own writing. Because I write fast, it gets sloppy, and I can't read it later on.
1: Mm-hmm. But you have gadgets now that you can, like, you know, key in or type on your computer or your iPad or your phone.
0: Yes.
1: There is an app that you could also put journal.
0: Yes.
1: Yeah.
0: So keep a journal.
1: Mm-hmm.
0: You know, people like, women like using diaries. It's the same thing.
1: That's right.
0: And men can do it too.
1: Mm-hmm.
0: It will help us develop a personal love relationship with Jesus Christ, God's Son.
1: Mm-hmm.
0: People, you know, they get saved and they don't know how to have a walk with God.
1: Mm-hmm.
0: Or they don't know how to pray.
1: Mm-hmm.
0: They don't know how to talk to God, and they say, "Well, I can't understand my Bible.
1: Mm-hmm.
0: I can't understand the King James Bible, the language of the King James Bible."
1: Mm-hmm.
0: It's easy.
1: Yeah,
0: people just use that excuse not to read their Bible.
1: Mm-hmm.
0: This the word personal means it belongs to us.
1: Hmm.
0: Such as our Bible. It's our personal property.
1: Hmm.
0: And we're the personal property of Jesus Christ.
1: That's right.
0: We belong to Jesus Christ. We're his property.
1: Mm-hmm.
0: But just because we belong to him doesn't mean we know him.
1: Mm-hmm.
0: You belong to God, you're saved, and you know you're going to go to heaven.
1: Mm-hmm.
0: And Jesus Christ is there for you.
1: Mm-hmm.
0: But do you really know him? Do we really know Jesus Christ?
1: Mm.
0: You know, I fought with this for 30 some years. I never had a walk with God.
1: Mm.
0: From the day I got saved, really until 2007, I got saved in 1977, until 2007, I didn't have a walk with God.
1: Mm.
0: But once I started to join the RU ministry in 2007, I learned how to walk with God.
1: Mm-hmm.
0: I learned how to talk with God.
1: Mm-hmm.
0: You know, and personally, up until I got a walk with God, I didn't grow spiritually as a Christian.
1: Mm.
0: Until I got to walk with God, I was still a babe in Christ.
1: That's right.
0: To really know him, we must spend time with him and talk with him.
1: Mm.
0: We have to spend time. The more time we spend with God, the more we get to know him.
1: Yeah.
0: The closer we get to him.
1: That's right.
0: We need to start our day with Bible readings. With Bible reading.
1: Mm-hmm.
0: Daily Bible time.
1: Mm.
0: Let's go to 2 Timothy chapter 2, verse 15.
1: And it says here, "Study to show thyself approved unto God, a workman that needeth not to be ashamed, rightly dividing the word of truth."
0: Amen.
1: Mm-hmm.
0: So, I'm sorry.
1: That's how God communicates with us, Pastor, right? And that's the first
0: God thing. Talks to us through the Bible.
1: Mm.
0: And we need to, you know, let God talk to you.
1: Mm.
0: The Holy Spirit will guide and direct you in your life.
1: Mm-hmm.
0: People say they're afraid, they're bashful, to say that God, the Holy Spirit, talked to them.
1: Mm.
0: I've talked to pastors that says, you know, I'm afraid to, even in front of my church, to say, the Holy Spirit talks to me. I do what the Holy Spirit tells me to do.
1: Mm.
0: Don't be ashamed to talk about the Holy Spirit, because so what
1: mm-hmm.
0: if people make fun of you.
1: Mm.
0: So what if they say, oh, that can't happen? It does.
1: Mm.
0: God will communicate us through his written word.
1: Mm.
0: Through his written word.
1: Mm-hmm.
0: What the Bible, God's written word, is a love letter from God to us.
1: That's right.
0: I don't know, when you were dating your wife, did you guys give each other love letters? My wife and I, when we were dating, we were on the line every day.
1: Yeah.
0: In the morning and in the evening, usually 1 to 2 hours a day,
1: mm-hmm.
0: talking to each other, getting to know each other. When I came here to meet her in person, I was in love with her.
1: Mm-hmm.
0: And I asked her to marry me that day. This is after two years of talking together. This is his favorite medium in which he communicates. This book was written completed almost 2,000 years ago. And God wrote it to us. You know, the Old Testament, the first books, four books of the Bible, were written to the Jews. And then in Acts, because the Jews rejected Jesus Christ, and God made his salvation available to everybody. The book, the whole Bible pertains to everybody. Every Christian. Every Jew, every... It's intended to be a one-way communication route from God to us. It's God telling us what he wants us to do in our lives. The Bible tells us who God is. It tells us who Jesus Christ is.
1: That's right.
0: It tells us who the Holy Spirit is. So in your personal journal, you need to begin to spend time in the love letter God wrote to you. John 3:16 says, "For God so loved the world that he gave his only begotten Son, that whosoever believeth him should not perish but have everlasting life." How do we believe in his Son? By reading the Bible.
1: That's right.
0: The Holy Spirit tells us, the Bible, when we read the Bible, the Holy Spirit directs us and tells us who God is, who Jesus Christ is.
1: Yeah.
0: If we believe everything the King James Bible says, and then don't accept Jesus Christ as our personal Savior, we're going to hell. You can't just believe it. You have to live it.
1: Yeah.
0: You have to accept Jesus, accept it.
1: Pastor Bill, can I share to you something about journalizing?
0: Yes, ma'am.
1: Because sometimes the man probably would think it's just a woman thing, right?
0: Right.
1: Not all men would do some journalizing, but... For us to start, you could like say, what are the three things that you would be praising God today?
0: Right.
1: At the end of the day, first thing in the morning, you would probably say like, what are the three things right now that I'm praising God? And at the end of the day, before you go to sleep, again, check those three things. Have God been faithful to you today? Has he given you what you asked from him or you prayed for? And then you start journalizing and you start writing what God has given you today and what are the good things that he has promised and he has accomplished to you. Even a small thing,
0: right?
1: Like seeing a bird.
0: Right.
1: Or that it's not raining. Remember in Eden, 3-4 months ago, there's no rain. And then all of a sudden it's been raining every day. Yeah. So, you know, even those things, it's something that we would be grateful for.
0: Amen.
1: Right?
0: Yeah. I mean, how many people in Eden benefit from our prayers?
1: Of course, a lot.
0: Even non-Christians benefit. Everybody benefits from your prayers, especially when you're asking for rain. Because there's no rain. There's no water in the community.
1: That's right.
0: So everybody benefits from our prayers.
1: And we asked other churches to pray for us here in Berean. Right. They included it in their prayer time as well. So, you know, those things.
0: The biggest thing we can do is pray for other people. And we'll get into that later on.
1: Yeah.
0: Now, number one. We begin by reading a chapter in Proverbs. There's 31 chapters in Proverbs. If you read one chapter a day, you'll get there. Most of the time, you'll read all the way through the book. You know, February and a month, there's only 30 days. You can read that extra book, extra three chapters.
1: So like today is the 14th. So you read chapter 14 of Proverbs. Yeah.
0: This book was written by the wisest man on earth, King Solomon. You know, I still believe he's still the wisest man on earth. He probably, you know, we have smart people, but God gave Solomon's wisdom came from God.
1: That's right.
0: Most of these guys nowadays, wisdom's come from reading books. God gave them that wisdom too, but some of them waste that wisdom. And it tells us how to make wise decisions. Tells us how to make wise decisions. Again, we suggest you read the chapter that corresponds to the day, that day's week.
1: Mm-hmm.
0: Date, today's chapter 14, you'd read chapter 14 and so mm-hmm. on throughout mm-hmm. the whole month.
1: Mm-hmm.
0: So if you start today reading some Proverbs, you're only reading through 16 verses, mm-hmm. 17 verses,
1: mm-hmm.
0: chapters. It allows you to read the whole book of Proverbs every month thereafter.
1: Mm-hmm.
0: Then you list down, write down any insight,
1: mm-hmm.
0: conviction, or application that the Holy Spirit may have communicated with you during the reading.
1: Mm.
0: If you're reading the Bible, and all of a sudden you say, wow,
1: yeah,
0: that pertains to me.
1: Mm. Mm-hmm.
0: That's the Holy Spirit telling you
1: yeah.
0: that verse contains you.
1: It's not just like an aha moment.
0: Right.
1: It's the Holy Spirit talking right. to you. Right.
0: And it's something, you know, I find it fascinating that sometimes it's something that you would have never thought of yourself.
1: Mm.
0: The Holy Spirit is like, wow, that's wow.
1: Uh-huh.
0: You know, it's amazing
1: mm.
0: what God will do for you
1: mm.
0: when you listen, when you do his work.
1: Yeah.
0: When you study his Bible.
1: Mm-hmm.
0: Then you conclude by reading a couple of chapters of the Bible.
1: Mm.
0: Anything. Ask the Holy Spirit to direct you what he wants you to read that day.
1: Mm.
0: Now, what we recommend, if you're going to read through the whole Bible, start with John.
1: That's right.
0: And then read the rest of the New Testament, and go back and start with Revelations.
1: Mm.
0: I've done that. I've done it. I've read through the Bible at least 15 times in my life, maybe 20 times in my life.
1: Mm-hmm.
0: But not until 2007,
1: mm-hmm.
0: 2008,
1: mm-hmm.
0: when I truly turned my life over to God, did I do
1: mm-hmm.
0: that?
1: Mm-hmm.
0: I tried many times but failed because it got too boring. You know, mm-hmm. again, the Bible's boring at times, especially when you're going through the genealogies.
1: So Pastor David asked, why do we start at John?
0: Because I don't know.
1: It's because probably it shows that God, Jesus,
0: right,
1: is God. He is the Word, and He right. is God, right?
0: It was explained to me one time why we do it, but I can't remember what it was. But
1: uh-huh.
0: it works.
1: Yeah.
0: You know, like you said, John talks more about love.
1: Mm-hmm.
0: Talks about Jesus Christ.
1: Mm-hmm.
0: And it works.
1: Mm.
0: I don't explain. I can't explain why, but it works.
1: Okay.
0: Then, again, list any insight or conviction or application
1: mm-hmm.
0: that the Holy Spirit communicated with you during your reading.
1: Mm.
0: Always, we'll talk about this later in prayer.
1: Mm-hmm.
0: But when you get done with the section you're reading,
1: mm-hmm.
0: sit there and listen to the Holy Spirit.
1: Yes.
0: Talk to you.
1: Mm-hmm.
0: The next section of your communication with God, through His love it is in the area of Scripture meditation.
1: Mm.
0: Scripture meditation.
1: Mm-hmm.
0: You know what? Do you know what your heart is? Do you know what your heart is? Truly, mm. what your heart is?
1: Mm.
0: Your heart's your meditator.
1: Mm.
0: You meditate through your heart.
1: Mm-hmm.
0: People say, "Well, I meditate through my brain," but your heart actually tells you what to do.
1: Mm.
0: Your feelings are from your heart. They don't
1: That's
0: come from
1: right.
0: your mind. They come from your heart.
1: Mm-hmm.
0: It's what you are thinking. What are you thinking about? It's what you're thinking about.
1: Mm-hmm.
0: We may say to someone who has deep thought, what's on your heart?
1: Mm.
0: I've never said that.
1: Mm.
0: But what's on your heart? That's the way we should. What's on your, not what's on your mind, but what's on your heart?
1: Mm.
0: You're asking what they're thinking about. What are you thinking about?
1: Mm.
0: Or thinking upon?
1: Mm.
0: God's word is in your daily meditations will keep you from sin.
1: Mm-hmm.
0: If you think about God's word all day long,
1: mm-hmm.
0: you don't have room for sin in your heart. You
1: That's
0: don't have room
1: right.
0: Because you got God in there.
1: Mm-hmm.
0: An idle mind is the devil's workshop.
1: Mm.
0: If we're not thinking about God, if we're not thinking about the Bible or God's word, we're thinking about other stuff.
1: Mm.
0: We think about, you know, what am I going to eat today?
1: Mm-hmm.
0: And you overeat.
1: Mm-hmm.
0: So it's the devil's workshop. It leaves your mind open for other stuff.
1: Mm-hmm.
0: Amen?
1: Amen.
0: Let's go to Psalms chapter 10, verse 4.
1: Psalm chapter 10, verse 4, and it says, "The wicked, through the pride of his countenance, will not seek after God. God is not in all his thoughts."
0: So God's not in all our thoughts.
1: For the wicked. Yeah.
0: The wicked. But, you know, again, if you're not having a walk with God, he's not in your thoughts all the time.
1: No.
0: So it's not just wicked people, unsaved people. It's wicked. Saved people can be wicked too. Because they're not walking with God and they're walking with idle minds. Prepare your heart and mind to meditate on his word throughout your day. How do you do this? Write a memory verse out.
1: That's right.
0: Write a verse out.
1: Mm-hmm.
0: When you're reading your Bible, you've come to a verse that you really like. And you write that down. And you talk about it all day. You think about it. To this end, you make up a daily prescription card. Just to make up a card. Just the doctor would give you daily prescriptions when you are sick. These daily prescription cards are your spiritual medication. On the front side of the card, you write your daily meds. Write down on this side exactly what you're meditating on for that day. Meditating, thinking about you're thinking about it all day. And on the second side of the card is your daily memory work. Your daily memory work. Use that side to write out a Bible verse you are memorizing. You will be memorizing. Each morning, fill out a new card. And carry it with you all day long.
1: Yeah. That'll be nice.
0: You can tape that card to your steering wheel on your car. Carry that card in your purse and bring it out throughout the day.
1: Like a 2x3.
0: Yeah.
1: Right?
0: Yeah. And bring it out and study it all day long. Now, reading God's word. We study about reading God's word. Let's go to our first song, Brother Chris, please.

0: Amen. Welcome back. Let's welcome Sister Jan Sobrevega.
1: Manghapon mong Janice.
0: This is Manghapon, Pastor Bill and Mom Saya.
1: Yeah.
0: And then Kelvin
1: Oclarit
0: Balosa says, hello, Pastor Mom. And Pastor Mom, good bless. And there's Grace Earl Orhel Estrada, my sister-in-law, says, Manghapon, Pastor Bill and Mom Saya. And then Edna Hinoton says, amen. Thank you, Sister Hinoton.
1: Sister Edna, Pastor Edna. William's mother.
0: I know. And Sister Melinda Kalinga says, good PM, Pastor Bill and Mom Saya, watching with you. Thank you.
1: Amen.
0: Primo Estrada says, watching here in Trill. Manghapon, Pastor Bill and Mom Saya.
1: Yeah. Manghapon sa tanan na naminaw, no? And for those na katong bago lang nag-login, and maulaw mo nga kanang makita inyong mga pangalan, maing hapon, gihapon sa inyo, no? Pero mas maayo kung makasulat mo, maski greetings lang na kuan, maing hapon, diha, para at least ma-acknowledge mo na mo. Okay, Pastor Bill?
0: Amen. So we talked about God's, read God's Word, start daily Bible reading. It's not about how much time you spend in the Bible. It's the quality of time you spend in the Bible.
1: That's right.
0: Church things is never about quantity. It's about quality. If I go to church and just sit there and listen and just don't do anything, that's quantity. That's just being there to be there. Quality is involved in you sing when they sing and you pray. And that's quality. So let's go to the number. Our next step is preaching and teaching, or time with God's teachers. God will communicate with you if you attend function he attends. We're obviously talking about church attendance. Sunday morning, Sunday evening, Wednesday evening, going to church for conferences like missions conferences. And you know, Sunday school. Go to Sunday school too. People don't like to go to Sunday school. They'll come to church. If so you have Sunday school first thing in the morning, they'll come. They'll wait till church time to come to church. But if you have Sunday school second, first, they'll church first, they'll come to church and then stay for Sunday school. But go to church. Learn, listen to God's teaching and preaching. Let's go to Romans 10:17.
1: Romans 10:17, it says, so then faith cometh by hearing, and hearing by the word of God.
0: Faith cometh by hearing, and hearing by the word of God. How can you hear God's word if you don't go to church? Well, you say, well, I don't have to go to church because they have it on TV now.
1: Yeah, there's online.
0: All the church services are online now. That's for people that don't want to go to church. They just want to sit at home. They don't even want to get dressed. You can sit there in your pajamas and watch TV from church at home.
1: It's excusable, Pastor, if like
0: if you're
1: they're sick.
0: Or sick.
1: Yeah.
0: Or can't get up and walk to church or have no way to get to church. That's okay. But if you're eligible, able to get up and go to church, you should be going to church. Because the Bible says we need to have fellowship one with another.
1: Yes.
0: How can we have fellowship one with another if we sit at home all the time and don't go to church? Can't do it. Faith is based on your knowledge of the object. You know, if I don't trust these plastic chairs. Because I've had several fold up on me. So I don't have faith in these chairs to hold me up. I sit in them sometimes, but when I'm doing, I'm worried about it folding up on me all the time. It's even happened at our church. We had a missionary preaching one time, and when we sat down after prayer, I sat down in the chair folded up on me. I remember back in the 80s at a squadron picnic. Had a chair folded up on me. I was laughing stock of that picnic. And they thought I was drunk, but I wasn't. We went to a seminar in Manila, and a chair folded up on me. Remember that?
1: Yeah.
0: In front of everybody. So embarrassing.
1: Yeah.
0: So the more we know about someone, the stronger or weaker our faith can be in that person. Because you know them.
1: That's right.
0: If you're somebody that you don't, that lies to you a lot, you can't have faith in them. And you don't trust them. People that you know that are going to cut you down when they see you, you don't trust them. You don't have faith in them. So we don't hang. You know, the more we know about something, or the stronger or weaker your faith can be. Now, if I first meet you, as a Christian, I believe you're a Christian, it's okay, but then if you show me otherwise, I don't have faith in you. Having people know who know God, teach about God, will increase your knowledge of God. You can't learn from about God from a non-Christian. So atheist, you can't learn nothing from God from an atheist.
1: That's right.
0: Besides church services, other forms of communication in which God will use his teachers are Bible studies, addictions ministries, audio, video, and books. Find a book written by a good Christian person. Now you can't just grab any book. You don't want to grab a book from a different denomination than yours that somebody's written and read it. You got to know the person. You got to know what their beliefs are before you can read it.
1: Yeah.
0: Stop and ask God. He wants you to listen today. God, you stop and ask God. You don't need to ask God if you should go to church today or not. Because God's answer is only going to be yes.
1: That's right.
0: Always. But ask God, is this book okay? While you read the book, pray to have God that you understand it. God wants to use his teachers to speak to you. He wants his teachers to speak to you. He has prepared a message for you every time if you'll listen for it. You got to go to church. When you go to church, you have to listen to the message. And 90% of the time, or 99% of the time, the message will speak if you listen. You have to listen. People don't like to listen. Church is too boring. They think about other stuff. So number C, the third topic, continue with prayer. Personal prayer time. Personal prayer time. 1 Thessalonians 5, 16 through 18.
1: Verse 16 says, rejoice evermore. Pray without ceasing. In everything give thanks, for this

0: first time, you know, those first few months that I learned right. how to drive. Right. Yes, it's like, Lord, can you just give me a parking spot? You know what? I was going inside and there's a car just left. And just, I went just straight.
1: Pull in.
0: Yeah, amen. I just pulled amen. In and I parked. No problem.
1: God is all for making our life easier.
0: Mm-hmm.
1: That wasn't a need. It was a need. You needed a parking space.
0: Uh-huh.
1: But not only did he give you a parking space, but he gave you a parking space you could easily park in.
0: Yes, and could easily go out too.
1: Right. So uh-huh. needing a parking space wasn't really a need.
0: Uh-huh.
1: It was needing a parking space where you could drive right into.
0: Yes, that's right.
1: Amen?
0: Uh-huh.
1: Yes, I believe God answers every prayer we ask
0: uh-huh.
1: if we ask it properly.
0: Mm-hmm.
1: We have to, and you know, it says with thanksgiving.
0: Mm-hmm.
1: Pray for something, and then thank God for giving it to you.
0: Yeah,
1: you know, I've here in the Philippines since I've been. My wife can answer this. Since I've been in the Philippines, every prayer we've ever prayed has been answered.
0: Amen.
1: And sometimes it's not even a prayer; it's just us talking to each other, saying we need something, and God gives it to us.
0: That's right.
1: Because He wants us to have better things.
0: Mm-hmm.
1: He gave us a car.
0: Mm.
1: Now we have three cars.
0: Mm-hmm.
1: But another form of communication with God is through prayer, real prayer.
0: Mm.
1: Real prayer.
0: Mm-hmm.
1: You have to pray. Real prayer is praying, believing that you're going to get it.
0: That's right.
1: If you don't have faith that God's going to give it to you, it's not real prayer.
0: Mm.
1: Did you know that prayer is a two-way street?
0: Mm.
1: It's a two-way street.
0: Mm.
1: See, reading the Bible is a one-way street, one-way communication.
0: One-way thing, yes.
1: It's God talking to us, but mm-hmm. prayer is a two-way thing, two-way communication.
0: Mm-hmm.
1: Do you know that God wants us to talk to Him? And then He, in return, wants to talk to us also.
0: Mm-hmm.
1: Here He goes. He wants to talk to us also.
0: Mm-hmm.
1: God loves to hear from us.
0: Mm-hmm.
1: And He loves to talk to us.
0: Mm-hmm.
1: I know that when I first realized this, I was in awe of God.
0: Mm-hmm.
1: You know, I had answered prayers throughout my whole life,
0: mm-hmm.
1: but not like I have now.
0: Mm.
1: I was in awe. It was awe. I had spent nearly a decade or more bringing God the same grocery list. It's the same prayers every day, same thing every day.
0: Mm.
1: Of needs nearly every day.
0: Mm-hmm.
1: Some were answered, some were not.
0: Mm.
1: Sometimes we think it's a need, but it's really just a want.
0: Mm.
1: Other times we think something's a want, so we don't pray for it, but God would gives it to us anyway.
0: Mm.
1: And almost never during my timetable. You want something, you want it right now.
0: Mm.
1: You want that prayer answered right now. But God doesn't always answer it right now. If it's something you need, you have to survive.
0: Mm.
1: God's going to give it to you.
0: Mm-hmm.
1: But it's something that you don't really need, but you want it.
0: Mm-hmm.
1: But someday you're going to get to the point where you need it, then He'll give it to you.
0: Mm.
1: There's three or four answers to prayer. Yes, no, wait, and you didn't ask.
0: Mm.
1: A lot of times we don't get stuff because we don't ask for it.
0: Mm.
1: Well, I really wanted that, but it wasn't really a need, so I didn't really pray for it.
0: Mm.
1: But God wanted me to have it. That led me to misunderstand much about prayer.
0: Mm.
1: It caused me to underestimate the importance of prayer time.
0: Mm.
1: Sometimes it's like, you know, you pray and pray and pray for the same thing over and over again. And you think, why am I even praying for this?
0: Mm.
1: God's not going to answer it. Why are you going to pray for it?
0: Mm.
1: For 3 years, I prayed a prayer. For 3 years. And I never gave up. I kept thinking maybe I should just quit, but I kept praying. And then prayer was finally answered. And I didn't need it anymore.
0: Mm.
1: It wasn't a need, it was a want.
0: Mm.
1: But God finally says, okay, you've prayed long enough, I'm going to give it to you. But I didn't need it anymore.
0: Mm-hmm.
1: It caused me to underestimate the importance of prayer time. Why is this

0: After all, he knew what my needs were, and praying for them every day made me feel as if he wasn't listening. God knows our needs. God knows our every need. We don't have to pray for it. But he wants us to talk to him about it. He wants us to ask for him about it. It was as if he weren't listening. That's not true. Let's go to John chapter 14, verse 26.
1: John 14, verse 26, and it says, "But the Comforter, which is the Holy Ghost, whom the Father will send in my name, he shall teach you all things and bring all things to your remembrance, whatsoever I have said unto you."
0: Amen. The Comforter is the Holy Spirit.
1: And that is a promise.
0: It was exactly. Jesus says, "Hey, I'm going home. I'm going back to heaven." So God can send a Comforter down, can send the Holy Spirit down. It was, I don't know how long it was after Jesus went back to heaven, but it wasn't right away. It indicates that the Comforter was the Holy Spirit. Was given us so that God communicate to him, and then he would communicate, and he would then communicate with us. So he sent the Comforter, so he can talk to the Holy Spirit, and say, "Hey, tell Pastor Bill to do this." And my responsibility is to do what the Holy Spirit tells me to do. You know, the first thing I ever listened, time I ever listened, truly listened to the Holy Spirit, I guess probably. Was he going to send me the RU ministry? And then when he sent me here, that was the biggest thing when he sent me to the Philippines. Because I had no idea what I was going to do here. My plan was to make my wife back to the US, marry her, and live happily ever after in my four bedroom, two bathroom house. And God said, No, I don't want you to do that. I want you to go to the Philippines and do what I tell you to do there. And we did, I came here. And I've done everything he wants me to, and he keeps telling me over to do, and I do it. That is the real meaning of praying in the Spirit. Praying in the Spirit. We're using the Holy Spirit to guide and direct us, tell us what to do. Have you ever taken the time to ask God a question and then be silent? The problem is we ask God a question in our prayer time, and then we keep talking. We don't, we need to shut up or pause and listen to God. Wait for the God to answer the question. So you ask the question, then you be quiet. You pause and wait for the leading from the Holy Spirit of God. And answer that question. They don't wait for the quest answer. Now you don't wait forever, because if he doesn't answer you right away, then start praying again. But if you're asking for an answer to what's this verse mean, he's gonna tell you. Let me illustrate this to you. Who knows my needs better? Me or God?
1: God, of course.
0: Who knows my needs better, me or God? God created me. He's in me. He lives in me. He knows my better needs better. He knows everything we need. He just asks us to ask him for it. Some things that I think are needs are merely selfish desires.
1: That's
0: Well, I
1: right.
0: need this, but do I really? I desire it. When we first got here, our prayer was to get a car. Because we need a car to go to church. We need a car to do God's work. And he gave us a car. Free. All they had to do is put gas in it once in a while. He even gave us gas to put it in monthly, but not enough. But it was better than nothing. And some things I understand are mere wants or pleasures, maybe something God thinks I need. So if it's something you think if you think you need it, ask for it. What's the worst can happen? God can say no, or he give it to you and take it away because you didn't treat it properly. When we first got here, he gave us a used car to drive. And we treated it properly by going to church every service and going doing things for God. He gave us a brand new car. And when that one wore out, he gave us another brand new car.
1: Amen.
0: To this end, our proper prayer time, a time of prayer, in which God shares with me my needs, would consist of me saying something like this. God, I pray that you will help me with my every need. Help me with my every need. Then participants are leading. I just shut up and wait. Pause. Just like any conversation we may have with another, have it with our friends. If I ask you a question, I do that a lot, don't I? And then keep talking without waiting for you to answer me. You're gonna be upset. Ask them a question and then listen for a response. That's a two-way conversation. To keep talking after asking a question and not giving others a chance to respond would be a one-way conversation.
1: Yeah, that's right.
0: We talk to each other. We talk and she talks back. That's the way it's supposed to work. It works the same way with God. Now here's how our daily communication with God in prayer time is outlined the Bible should work. Let's go to Matthew chapter 6, verse 9 through 13.
1: Matthew chapter 6, verse 9 to 13. And it says, after this manner, therefore, pray ye, our Father, which art in heaven, hallowed be thy name. Hallowed be thy name. Thy kingdom come, thy will be done in earth as it is in heaven. Give us this day our daily bread, and forgive us our debts as we forgive our debtors. And lead us not into temptation, but deliver us from evil. For thine is the kingdom and the power and the glory forever. Amen.
0: Amen. This indicates that our prayer time should consist of time of praising God for his goodness. Thank God for everything he's done for you. You know, always thank God. This is hallowed be thy name. So thank God for his goodness. What has he done for you? What is it? You've done a lot in your life. He saved you. He gave you the life you have now.
1: Amen.
0: Listening to needs in our lives. Pray about your needs. You know, give us this day our daily bread. We don't say that, give us this day our daily bread. We ask God for what we need. A time where we consider things that need to be clear, things done to others that require confession and forgiveness. Forgive us our debts. And request for protection from you and others, for you and others. Lead us not into temptation. Ask God to help you not be tempted today. Temptation is not wrong. Being tempted is not the problem. It's what do you do with that temptation. Do you follow through with it? Do you do it? Or you walk away from it? That's the model of prayer. Don't pray the prayer like it says in the Bible. Just ask for things. Praise God. List your needs. Should be listing, not listening. And pray for your needs. And consider things done to others. Think the stuff you've done wrong to people to require forgiveness and confession. You don't confess. I don't confess my sins to a pastor. I don't confess my sins. If I have a problem if I've sinned against somebody, I need to confess my sins to that person. Confess my sins to God, straight to God. Now, in your journal, you will write the category and then write other these categories. Begin by praising God for all the great things that he has done and then pause. Stop. Listen. Allow the Spirit of God to reveal those things to you. Let God reveal the things He's done for you to you. The Holy Spirit. I'm sorry, we really don't have time to continue this.
1: Yeah, but we'd like to acknowledge Pastor Johnny Datoy. He's in Australia right now. Amen. That's why he says, "Maayong gabi ininyong tanan. God bless always." Maayong gabi, Pastor Johnny Datoy. So salamat sa tanan nga naminaw karon. Dili nato mahuman ang ato ang topic about the ways of communicating with God, no? But God is there. Naa siya kanunay nga maminaw sa ato, no? So, Pastor Bill, you'd like to say in prayer?
0: Amen. Dear kind, grace, Heavenly Father, we come this afternoon. We thank you for this day. Thank you for everything we have in our lives, Father. Thank you for this message you've given me to teach the priest this afternoon, Father. Thank you for the way the showing us the way to communicate with you. We thank you for everybody out there this evening, this afternoon is traveling on their way home or wherever, Father. Thank you for all the listeners we have this afternoon. Just ask you to guide and direct them. Keep them safe. Help them to always do your will in their lives. Father, we ask you to be with us this afternoon as we travel home. Keep us safe. We ask you to be with Pastor Carotto and Mom Lizelle. Lay your healing hand upon them. Help them get well for next week. We ask you to guide and direct us. Keep us safe. Ask you to be with this church, Father, and all the churches out there that are preaching the truth of your word. Be with Pastor Long Albie and Brother Dennis this afternoon as they preach their segment, Father. Just ask you to guide and direct us. Keep us safe. These are your personal Christ, amen.
1: Amen. Mayung hapon.
0: Mayung hapon. Sananan. See you next week. Amen.
1: Amen.
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4: Don't go away. Coming up, we will see how God's Word answers that question.

A little while ago, we asked the question, what must a person do to go to heaven? We heard many answers, but the Bible should be our authority for every question. This is Theo Amante with the Bible answer to that question. Well, the Bible says in John chapter 3 verse 16, "For God so loved the world that he gave his only begotten Son, that whosoever believeth in him should not perish, but have everlasting life." The Bible tells us that a person must believe or put their trust in Jesus to go to heaven. Romans chapter 3 verse 23 says, "For all have sinned and come short of the glory of God." When we compare ourselves to God, the Bible says we come short or miss the mark of God's perfection. We are all sinners, and sin has a heavy price that must be paid. Romans chapter 6 verse 23 says, "For the wages of sin is death." This death is talking about an eternal separation from God in a lake of fire. However, the verse didn't end there. "But the gift of God is eternal life through Jesus Christ our Lord." Heaven is as simple as receiving a gift. With a gift, you have a choice to receive it or not. With a gift, you aren't expected to pay, give anything in exchange, or even do something to become worthy to receive it. The Bible says in Ephesians chapter 2, verse 8 and 9, "For by grace are ye saved through faith, and that not of yourselves. It is the gift of God, not of works, lest any man should boast." In Titus chapter 3, verse 5, "Not by works of righteousness which we have done, but according to his mercy he saved us." We look to the Bible and see that it's not good works, personal righteousness, or anything that we could do to pay for our sin. God loved us so much that he gave Jesus Christ, his only begotten Son, to die on a cross to pay for our sins. That is why Jesus came. Romans chapter 5 verse 8 says, "But God commendeth his love toward us, in that while we were yet sinners, Christ died for us." Jesus came to die for sinners. Jesus came to die for you. Jesus' death on the cross was enough to pay for all of your sin. Believe in him, trust in him, and you shall be saved. What must a person do to go to heaven? The Bible says, believe in Jesus Christ and accept his gift of eternal life. Keep tuning into the station for more help from the Bible, because the Bible has the answer.

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1: Good evening out there, Radio Land. I'm glad it's Friday again. We get to get on here and proclaim the good news of Jesus Christ. Amen. And I'm telling you, it just excites my heart, and we're happy to have you out there, the audience.
2: Yes, sir.
1: And I say a big hello to everybody that's out there. I'm waving to you if you got a screen, so you can wave back, but I cannot see you. Sorry, I apologize. But we're here to have a good time.
2: Amen.
1: And have a good time in the name of Jesus.
2: Amen.
1: And my wife is out there somewhere. She's with a group of ladies, and I think they're passing out tracts and that and whatever, and I just say hello to the group of ladies. I'm sure they don't have the radio on, but yeah. I wish them a happy...
3: I believe the name of their group is Women of Purpose.
1: That's a good name for them.
3: Women of Purpose.
1: My wife has a purpose. Yeah. All wives do, I believe. Mm-hmm. But let's not go there.
2: Amen.
1: We'll stick to the subject of...
2: Yeah.
1: Good women. And so, anyway, hello to everybody, and we have a great, great lesson for you today, and it's an encouraging lesson.
2: Amen.
1: And
2: amen.
1: With that, I'm going to turn it over to Pastor Omni.
3: Yes, mayong gabi sa tanan at mga kaigsunan. Mayong gabi sa mga guwapo, guwapa na to, ng mga
1: yes.
3: listeners.
1: Amen.
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1: yes.
3: karong gabi, The Gospel Hour. Salamat si Ginoo for another evening or another time na diin
1: yes.
3: magkauban na pud ta sulod sa usa ka oras to tackle an important nga topic karong nga gabi
1: yes. Yes.
3: Concerning sa gospel.
1: Mm-hmm.
3: And we always proclaim that Jesus save, so
1: amen.
3: That's the message of the gospel,
1: amen.
3: Mga kaigsunan. Despite sa kabisihon karon sa to ang syudad sa Davao, all right, Davao City now is getting busy due to the
1: Kadayawan
3: Festival.
1: Amen.
3: And in fact, in our place also, Brother Dennis, Los Amigos, we have araw ng Los Amigos.
1: It's yeah.
3: a day of Los Amigos in English.
1: Oh,
3: but anyway, bisan pa man no sa kabisihon karon sa tong syudad sa Davao, I hope nga maka-spend mong time uban sa mga karon to listen to the Word of God and to meditate, of course, the things that we're going to discuss karon ng gabi. And as we continue, let's listen to this, to our first song entitled, Old Fashioned Way.
1: Here you go.
3: Amen.
1: Amen.
3: Stick to the old fashioned.

0: And that was a good song.
1: Amen.
0: The old-fashioned way.
1: Yeah.
0: And I'm going to tell you something. Even though I'm 74 years old, I still like the old-fashioned way, especially when it comes to the Bible.
1: Amen.
0: And you
1: amen,
0: just can't amen. Change things in the Bible to suit yourself.
1: Right.
0: And when it says, and God said, believe it because it is true.
1: Yeah.
0: And we're going to talk some tonight about, and God said.
1: Amen.
0: And just kind of, I tell you to get your cup of coffee and a bowl of popcorn or whatever, but you get your Bible and you
1: yeah.
0: join us tonight
1: yeah.
0: and you follow these Bible verses that we read out and give out,
1: right.
0: and you make sure that I don't mispronounce the words and we're reading the words correctly, because let the Bible speak to you.
1: Right.
0: That's how we pray to talk to God.
1: Mm.
0: He speaks to us as his children through the Bible.
1: Amen.
0: And if you don't read the Bible, you're getting secondhand information from somebody else.
1: Yeah.
0: You need to know what your Bible says.
1: That's right.
0: And we follow the King James Version. I think they call it a 9/11 or a
1: 1611.
0: I'm sorry, I get numbers confused. It's the Bible.
1: Mm.
0: It's God's
1: amen,
0: Word.
1: Amen.
0: And there's nothing wrong with having a good time and enjoying yourself,
1: yeah.
0: and I encourage you. Be a Christian and your life will change.
1: That's
0: and
1: right.
0: it will change for the better.
1: Mm.
0: And when you go through them valleys, God will be there. He'll hold your hand. And if you will allow him to, he leads his children through it. They wandered in that wilderness for 40 years. But God held their hand and protected them.
1: Right.
0: And before I start preaching, I'm going to turn it back over to Pastor Romney.
1: Yeah. Let's remain to be old-fashioned Christian.
0: Yes.
1: Because
0: yes.
1: we have old-fashioned book. We have this old-fashioned book. And let's remain that, you know, old-fashioned standard. Amen.
0: Amen. Amen.
1: And, you know, old-fashioned, you know, the doctrine of the gospel.
0: Amen.
1: Right? The doctrine
0: Amen.
1: Of salvation remains old-fashioned. There's new thing, you know, in the
0: yes.
1: Bible. So, therefore, we need to stick kung sa tong mga
0: yes.
1: katuluhanan. So, thank you, Brother Dennis, for your... a message for tonight.
0: A little sermonette.
1: Yeah. Mo na to mensahe karon nga gabi. But anyway, salamat sa Ginoo for that, Brother Dennis. And sa mga listeners nato karon, I would like to encourage you to please inform others about our radio
0: Amen.
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1: 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So shout out sa itong mga listeners nga naminaw karon. Dili man mo namo makita. And wala may idea if naminaw mo karon. But many people nga naga inform or nagsulti sa kuha, Pastor, we are listening to the Anchor Radio. And
0: Amen.
1: Thank you for that. So,
0: yes.
1: continue and stay tuned lang sa to ang mga programa, not just only karon nga gabi sa to ang kining the Gospel Hour, but sa uban pod nga mga segment. 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
0: That's right.
1: And of course, karon gabi, we are live. All right, we are live karon sa Facebook. Okay, just go to our Facebook page. All right, The Anchor DVO. All right,
0: mm-hmm.
1: 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Sorry, The Anchor Radio DVO. So that's our Facebook page, and you can watch us tonight, no, sa ato ang programa karon sa
0: yes.
1: The Gospel Hour.
0: All right.
1: So we have some people here nga nag-comment sa ato ang sa tong comment section. And by the way, if you want to greet someone tonight or to make some shout outs, just comment down sa to ang mga sa to ang Facebook page, and then we will read it on air. All right, basahon na mo diri sa kahanginan. And we have here Brother John Pogoy.
0: Hello, Brother
1: listening.
0: John. Yes.
1: I don't know, asa siya namino, pero basin sa iyang radio or basin sa iyang balay. So shout out to Brother John Pogoy, and shout out also to his wife and
0: yes,
1: kids.
0: Yes, hello
1: and
0: family.
1: Also here we have Pastor Johnny Datoy. Mayong gabi ninyo, fellow servants of God. God bless you always.
0: Amen.
1: Yes, mayong gabi. I don't know unsang oras karon dira sa Australia. But mayong gabi or mayong adlaw dara sa Australia, Pastor Johnny Datoy. And we have here, finally, nag-comment na najud si Carmen Pueblas. Alright, this is one of the members of Pastor Sons.
0: Okay.
1: And she commented here about she's listening to our segment tonight, our program. Shout out to Carmen Pueblas, and
0: Helen,
1: we have here
0: Carmen,
1: from Baganga.
0: All
1: right,
0: ooh, all
1: so
0: right.
1: Sister Helen Del Rosario.
0: Amen.
1: All right,
0: hope
1: Helen,
0: you're feeling better.
1: Mendoza, yeah.
0: Yes, yes, yes.
1: Watching from Baganga. All right,
0: yes.
1: Thank you, Pastor Ramil and Brother
0: yes,
1: Dennis for yes. in for the inspiring message. Yes, ma'am. You're welcome. To God be
0: yes.
1: The glory.
0: Amen.
1: All right, and you want to make some shout out with someone tonight? Brother
0: yes, I always got to give a big shout out to my wife, and she's like I say, she's out there with some of the ladies from the church, whatever the name of the group is. Shout out to them. She's probably not listening, but I want to give a big shout out to my good friend Mark Supravega. And this is the first time I got your last name right. A big shout out to Brother Mark and Mom Janice and to the three kiddos. And Brother Mark, I'm really happy you're home, and I'm proud
1: amen.
0: That you're listening. And you can check in and say hi if you want to.
1: Yeah.
0: And
1: I hope to see you, Brother Mark.
0: Yes. And a big shout out to our pastor. Yeah. I don't want to ever leave pastor out, because one of the main instruments, the main wheel, however you want to say it, behind all this is the love of our pastor that he has for lost people. He has a desire that we sit behind mics and give out God's word.
1: Amen.
0: And I just uphold him and pray for him and thank God for him and his wife and Mom Lisa. And they do a great job. And a shout out to everybody that's listening,
1: right.
0: And everybody, I don't know everybody's name, so everybody gets a shout out.
1: Amen.
0: So
1: amen.
0: You have it now, brother.
1: Yeah, shout out to Pastor Oliver Corrado.
0: Amen.
1: And Mom Lizelle. Mom Lizelle is not feeling well, so get well soon, Mom Lizelle, and we are praying
0: get
1: for
0: soon,
1: you.
0: Yes, soon, yes.
1: And also, shout out to Mom Marivic.
0: Yes, yes. Big happy birthday,
1: today's
0: Mom Marivic.
1: Today's her birthday.
0: Yeah.
1: So secret na lang ang edad, no?
0: Yeah. She's probably 29.
1: 29.
0: Just like all the other
1: amen.
0: Ladies.
1: Amen, amen, amen. All right, so yes, happy birthday, Mom Mary B.
0: Amen. Amen.
1: A faithful member here, Siberian.
0: Yes.
1: Pagasa, right?
0: Yeah,
1: Pagasa.
0: Yes.
1: She,
0: and Pagasa,
1: she,
0: yes.
1: She,
0: and big shout out to Brother Harry, too.
1: Yeah.
0: That's her husband.
1: Right,
0: yes, yes.
1: Yeah.
0: Good to see you, Brother Harry. I was happy to see you the other day. And you're looking good on the cell phone there. With all your get up and go. You know, you just have a good portrait of you. Very
1: amen.
0: Good.
1: Also, shout out to Brother Nathan Asuki.
0: Yeah, yes, yes, Brother Nathan. Hello, Brother Nathan.
1: Amen.
0: I don't think you're going to get to come home this week, but a big shout out to you. And just know that we're with you and praying for you, and we will definitely miss you.
1: Shout out to Pastor Randy Pudunas.
0: Yes, Brother
1: he's
0: Randy.
1: He's watching
0: right now
1: our Facebook live.
0: Yes.
1: Yes, Pastor Randy, we're praying for you. Get well soon. Hope to see you once again. There is the Anchor Radio Studio. All right. And also, shout out to our members of Berrian Bible Baptist Church, Los Amigos.
0: Mm-hmm.
1: All right.
0: Mm-hmm.
1: So, I hope and I pray nga dili mo mag-involve karon sa mga unsa man ang katikaran. Probably, I've heard that they're planning to have put disco in that. In our gym nation.
0: No.
1: So I hope nga wala, no. But anyway, so shout out to our members there, and then see you tomorrow. So some of our young people will be joining our goodness classes for kids, for our Heart for Kids ministry. And then, of course, we have some ministries tomorrow, such as discipleship and soul winning and you know, follow up. So and on Sunday, I'm excited because we have a missionary that will be visiting us.
0: Very good.
1: Missionary Stevens. Is that, I hope I got his name right. So Stevens. So he's a missionary going to Malaysia.
0: No, very All good. Right?
1: So he's a Papuanian national, mm-hmm. Papua New Guinea national, but God called him to be a missionary in Malaysia. So he'll be our speaker or our preacher this Sunday. So I'm
0: Amen.
1: Excited to to meet him and to preach, you know, to our members. But, so again, be faithful, no, sa mga members namo and sa mga listeners nato karon. If you're around in Tugbuk District, looking for a good sounding Baptist church, right? I would like Amen. To invite you to our church, Berean Bible Baptist Church Los Amigos, located at Purok 5A, mm-hmm. Los Amigos Tugbuk District, in front lang. Or across lang sa Orchard Lane subdivision, all right, Nadra, and before mo makaabot sa Los Amigos Park, makita na ninyo among signage. If facing to Kalinan, naami sa right side. If you're facing Mintal, naami sa left side. Mm-hmm. All right, our service starts at every Sunday at 9 a.m. for mm-hmm. our Sunday school, 10 p.m. for our divine service, and then afternoon service will be at 3 p.m. So 9 a.m. Mm-hmm. and then the afternoon will be 3 p.m. So you are invited and you are very
0: cordially
1: welcome.
0: Invited.
1: So,
0: cordially
1: invited. Yes. All right. Shout out to Sister Generous Manampan, one of our members, also a faithful member of our church. She lives in Ulas, but you know, she is faithfully attending church with her kids, and
0: Very
1: hopefully
0: good.
1: Ang iyang bana makita na mapag-usap. Shout out also to Brother Emil mm-hmm. Manampan. All right,
0: brother.
1: And also shout out to Ma'am Marilu. Okay, I forgot her last name, but she brought some you know, goods like mm-hmm. Used clothes, okay, for our members. So thank you kayo, Ma'am Marilu. I hope you're listening karon sa ato ang this the encore. Thank you kayo sa mga sanina nga imuhang gihatag para sa amo ang mga members. Well, wala tay igo na oras, no, to make some shoutouts, but mm-hmm. let's go to the most important part program karon nga gabi sa the Gospel Hour. Mm-hmm. And if you have your Bibles karon nga gabi, palihog abrihi dira sa Book of John.
0: Yes.
1: All right, we will study this very interesting topic, and in fact our topic tonight is about the miracle of Christ, and this is the third, I believe, the third miracle of Jesus Christ. Now for the past weeks or past Fridays we tackled about, you know, different ministries of Christ. We started the turning water into wine.
0: Yeah.
1: And then I think 2 weeks ago we started the topic of you know, those the nobleman, right?
0: The
1: healing of the nobleman's mm-hmm. son, and now we will going to talk about this the man that was healed by Christ.
0: Amen.
1: All right,
0: Amen.
1: In the Book of John, chapter 5, taas-taas nga mga verses nga atong pagabasahon karon. And Brother Dennis will, I hope, no, he can read it properly. Yeah. All right, from verses, there will be 15 verses kaya pagbasa. Yeah. So I would like to ask Brother Dennis to read the whole context, and right after that, Brother Dennis will pray for us.
0: Okay. And if in John chapter 5, verse 1, and after this, there was a feast of the Jews, and the Jews went up to Jerusalem. Yeah. And there is at Jerusalem, by the sheep market, a pool, which is called in Hebrew tongue Bethesda, having five porches. In these lay a great multitude of impotent folks, of blind, halt, withered, waiting for the moving of the waters. For an angel went down at a certain season into the pool and troubled the waters. Whosoever then first after the troubling of the waters stepped in was made whole of whatsoever disease he had. And a certain man there which had an infirmity 38 years. When Jesus saw him lie and knew that he had been now a long time in that case, he saith unto him, Wilt thou be made whole? The impotent man answered him, Sir, I have no man when the water is troubled to put me into the pool, but while I am coming, another steppeth down before me. Jesus saith unto him, Rise up, take up thy bed, and walk. And immediately the man was made whole, and took up his bed and walked. And on the same day was the Sabbath. The Jews therefore said unto him, What is the Sabbath day? It is not lawful for thee to carry thy bed. He answered them, He that made me whole, the same said unto me, Take up thy bed and walk. Then asked they him, What man is that which said unto thee, Take up thy bed and walk? And he that was healed wist not whom it was, for Jesus had conveyed himself away of the multitude, being in that place. Afterward Jesus findeth him in the temple, and said unto him, Behold, thou art made whole. Sin no more, lest a worse thing come unto thee. The man departed and told the Jews that it was Jesus which had made him whole.
1: Amen.
0: As we bow our heads in prayer, Father, we thank you for this time of the Bible study, this gospel hour. And Father, we thank you for this parable, this story, this true thing that you have left for us to read and to gain strength and understanding and wisdom from you. Father, that you are the great healer. Father, as we go through these Bible verses tonight, touch the people's hearts, their minds, and cause them to realize, Lord, that they need you in their lives. Amen. And life can be so much better with you. Lead, guide, and direct us, Father, and bless us tonight. We pray and ask these things in Jesus' name. Amen.
1: Before we go to the message, let's listen one more song entitled, I've Been Justified.
0: Amen.
1: By Stephen Nichols.
0: Amen.

0: Amen. Amen. The moment that you receive Christ, you are now being justified.
1: Amen. Right? Justified. Amen.
0: Being set apart.
1: That's right.
0: So what the Bible says. But anyway, let's go to our topic karon nga gabi, mga igala. So the title of our message this evening, and I don't think ma-finish na to ang atong message karon nga gabi because of the limited time.
1: Maybe, yes.
0: If dili man ma-finish, then next week, Lord willing, no, atong itiwas. But the title of our message this evening is When Jesus Comes to the Helpless.
1: Mm-hmm.
0: When Jesus comes to the helpless. Sa panahon nga si Kristo miduol sa mga tao nga nagkinahanglan o tabang. So ato ang nabasa, or if you followed Brother Dennis, you know, reading of the scripture, it's all about the story of this impotent man.
1: Yes.
0: That needed help.
1: Mm-hmm.
0: Here in the book of John chapter 5, there is John chapter 5, no, naka-record ang, once again, one of the greatest miracles of Christ. And I do believe all of the miracles of Christ is, you know, great miracle.
1: Yes.
0: All right? Nga itong makita sa Bible. And there is atong gibasa, if you are, if you followed Brother Dennis, all right, and if you are, kung naamudra and nagbasa sa Bible, it's about the healing of a man who have been afflicted for 38 years. So, kining tawhana nga gitabangan ni Jesus Christ, aduna siya sakit for 38 years, 38 ka tuig, mga igala. So, diri sa ato ang gibasa, the setting was the pool of Bethesda. Alright? So, sa Jerusalem, na usa ka pool. Alright? This is not a swimming pool. This is just a pool that, you know, I do believe God put it there. Yes. And then He sends angels to steer that pool, and with God's power, through using the angels, kung naamay tao nga masakiton nga una mutuslob sa iyang lawas, will be healed.
1: Yes.
0: Alright? So mo na ang purpose sa pool of Bethesda. And gikan sa itong gibasa, daghag mga masakiton nga naadara sa tapad sa pool of Bethesda, waiting for that, you know, pool to be stirred by the angels. Ang mga naadara nga nagahulat katong mga masakiton, of course, as what I said, and then ay mga blind, they were lame, they were paralyzed,
1: withered hand,
0: probably mga tao nga na stroke,
1: paralyzed,
0: to make it general. Okay, and then they gathered there hoping for healing.
1: Yes.
0: Among them, those mga taong nga nagsakit was a man who had been in helpless condition for decades. Just imagine, 38 years. Now, in this in this text nga itong ibasa, okay, walay name na mention, no name mentioned in the Bible, no age mentioned, but what we... new here is that kining tawhana, mga igala, aduna siya sakit for 38 years. And he is paralyzed. In fact, the Bible describe him as an impotent, being useless, or you know, dili siya makalakaw, stiff, paralyzed, mga igala. He could not help himself. He could not get into the pool. Tungod kay imagine, bedridden lang siya diha for 38 years.
1: Yes.
0: He had no one to carry. I'm sorry, he had no one to carry him there. Walay bisan isa nga pwede nga makaalsa o makakarga kaniya para ituslob siya sa Pool of Bethesda sa panahon nga mulihok ang tubig. Alright? Now, we don't know, or wala takabalo unsa ang scientific explanation, but what I know is that, mga higala, is that is a way of God nga ihanggi, you know, to show the people nga na ay milagro sa Pool of Bethesda. Now, in this story, the miracle is not about the moving of the water.
1: No.
0: It is about how Jesus Christ healed this man.
1: Yes.
0: Nga wala siya gibutang dara sa Pool of Bethesda. Alright? Humanly speaking, his situation seemed hopeless.
1: Yes.
0: But then, Jesus came.
1: Amen.
0: No? Hopeless and helpless, pero salamat. In this passage that we've read, Jesus came.
1: Amen.
0: Jesus came for this impotent man.
1: Yes.
0: Now, notice that the man did not find Jesus first, Brother Dennis. Mm-mm.
1: No, he did not.
0: Jesus found him.
1: Amen.
0: Right? In verse number 6, wherein Brother Dennis read earlier, when Jesus saw him lie. Now, the word lie there is not...
1: It's not telling a lie.
0: Telling a lie, but anang lay down.
1: Lay down. Yeah, right? Amen.
0: When Jesus saw him lie and knew that he had been now a long time in that case.
1: Yes.
0: Just imagine kung ikaw ang nasa place aning impotent man.
1: Mm-hmm.
0: Just imagine kung ikaw change mo situation. Nakadara waiting someone nga pwede mag-help sa imo. Unsa imo ang bation?
1: Mm-hmm.
0: This man probably he became hopeless and helpless.
1: Yes.
0: This story gives us a beautiful picture of what happens when Jesus comes to people who cannot help themselves.
1: That's right.
0: Mga higala, mga igsoon, kining story nga ato ang gibasa o ato ang nabasa, mga higala. Usa kanindot nga hilagway nga unsay mahitabo sa panahon nga si Jesus Christ muduol alang sa mga tao nga nakinahanglan og tabang. In this story, mga higala, nakita nato the helpless need more than a pool.
1: Yes.
0: Because what they need is Jesus Christ.
1: Amen.
0: Alright? In this story, the helpless need more than a pool.
1: Yes.
0: They need Jesus Christ.
1: Amen.
0: Now, let's go to point number one. Karon nga gabi. Simple lang ato ang mensahe karon, mga higala. Number one is Jesus sees the helpless. Jesus sees the helpless. Si Jesus Cristo nakakita. Okay? Kabalo siya. Nakakita siya o nagalantaw siya sa mga tao nga nagkinahanglan o tabang. From verse number 5 down to verse number 6, ato nakita dira, and a certain man was there which had an infirmity. 30 and 8 years.
1: Yeah, it's all right. It's all right.
0: This man had suffered for 38 years. All right? I don't know, maybe some mga listeners na to karon have that kind of infirmity, suffering for 38 years. Maybe cancer, or maybe, you know.
1: Diabetes or something.
0: Diabetes.
1: You know, some kind of a disease.
0: Some kind of the disease. Yeah. But you know what?
1: A problem.
0: Imagine, it's a problem, it's a health. Imagine living with the same affliction year after year.
1: Yes.
0: And if you, kung imuha lang sabton, kung imuhang i-feel ni mo ang kining pagbati sa usa ka person here, 38 years of, you know, illness, and I do believe 30 years also of disappointment.
1: Yes, and depending on somebody else.
0: Depending someone else.
1: Yes.
0: Not just helpless. Only, you know, 38 years of disappointment, but also 38 years of waiting.
1: Yes.
0: Waiting to be healed.
1: Yes.
0: Just imagine this man is waiting. Nagulat siya ba? Kinsa ang pwedeng nga mo carry saya go to the pool of Bethesda? He's waiting because the Bible says nobody cares for him. In fact, no man has this or had this idea or have this idea to carry him to the pool of Bethesda. 38 years of watching others receive help while he remained in the same condition. Probably sa mga kauban niya diha, I mean, naay mga, the Bible says naay mga lame. Now, lame, they can walk, right? But I mean, but not properly, but they can, you know, ato sila dito sa pool.
1: Yes.
0: Probably, na yung mga blind, probably someone is helping them to lead there to the pool of Bethesda. But this man, walay tao nga nagkauban siya. No relatives, Brother Dennis.
1: No.
0: No families.
1: Yeah. Nobody
0: was there with him, you know? And how sad.
1: Very sad.
0: Yeah. And unsay batio niya, makita niya ang mga kauban niya dira nga nagkinahanglan og tabang. And the time that the pool will be, you know, stirred by the angel. Many people probably magunhanay kay kung kinsa tong una, maotoy maayo. But siya ang mga igala, wala. But Jesus saw him. Jesus saw him. Unsay ang nakita? Unsay ang nakita ni Kristo aning tawhana? This impotent man. Jesus saw his condition. Nakita ni Kristo ang kondisyon niya nga. Asta ang luya. Alright? I remember, sa if you go to the provincial hospital, Brother Dennis. Mm-hmm. They're in a southern Sanasha Trace, SPMC.
1: Yeah.
0: Southern Philippines, right?
2: Yeah.
0: Medical center. Mm-hmm. So, if dili critical, if your situation is not critical, you know, the nurse will not entertain.
1: Until you see somebody
0: yeah,
1: else.
0: Will not,
1: you
0: know.
1: Yeah.
0: So, luoy, no, magulat ang uban. Katong una nakaabot dara, no. Mao mo tay prayo pero katong mga ulahi unya katong tabangonon na unya naulahi luoy pug kayo kay
1: it's
0: mao pud ang dugay atimanon no mo na of course that's sa itong pwede ma-expect mm-hmm. sa provincial hospital it's government hospital mm-hmm. but probably na ana ang situation niya ba kining impotent man
1: mm-hmm.
0: but Jesus saw his condition. The crowd may have seen only another sick man.
1: Yeah.
0: But you know what? Jesus knew exactly what this man had been through.
1: Amen.
0: In verse number 6, we read there. Again, it says there, when Jesus saw him lie and what? And
1: knew
0: that he had been now a long time in that case. Probably, the Bible says, this man is bisan o hopeless siya.
1: Mm-hmm.
0: Pero makita nato dre when Jesus Christ asked him, what a question yeah. here. Jesus Christ said, wilt thou be made whole?
1: Yeah. It's a funny question.
0: It's a funny question. Of course. Kanang kung naakay common sense, I do not say that Jesus Christ had no common sense, but you know.
1: Correct.
0: It is understood nga, for me, it is a reverse psychology, Bernice.
1: Yes, yes.
0: He said, wilt thou be made whole? Actually, this is a statement for, even though it is a form of a question, but mm-hmm. this is a statement that Jesus Christ wants this man to be, nga madunggan niya, wilt thou be made whole? Or meaning to say, you will be made whole.
1: Mm-hmm.
0: All right?
1: Mm-hmm.
0: So Jesus saw his condition. Not just only Jesus saw his condition. Jesus knew the length of his suffering.
1: Mm-hmm.
0: Because kining tawhana nga nagsakit, he was being honest to Jesus Christ.
1: Yes, he was.
0: Right? And in fact, the Bible says that this man had infirmity for 38 years.
1: Yeah.
0: Nothing about our condition is hidden mm-hmm. from Christ.
1: Mm-hmm. Okay? No, absolutely.
0: Because Jesus knew the length of his suffering. Diha kay Kristo, walay pwede matago diha kay Kristo. Meaning to say, kabalo siya, unsa ang nasa mo. Kasing-kasing, kabalo siya, unsa ang imuhang situation. Kabalo siya, unsa ang imuhang health condition.
1: Yes.
0: Just like this man.
1: Mm-hmm.
0: And Jesus Christ sees the person who is hurting.
1: Mm-hmm.
0: He sees the person who is hurting. That's Jesus Christ. He sees the person who is discouraged, Brother Dennis. Mm-hmm. He sees the person who feels forgotten.
1: Correct.
0: And in the context of salvation, he sees the sinner who is lost in sin.
1: Mm-hmm.
0: Sometimes, lagag mga tao, mamangingon sila, nobody cares for me. Walay nagpakabana sa ko.
1: Correct.
0: Gani, in fact, many Christians, when the time that they were overwhelmed by the problems, mm-hmm. they forgot mm-hmm. ang ilang focus si Kristo.
1: Yeah.
0: And when their vision will be blurred, no, dira kay Kristo, they will say,
1: yeah.
0: I'm so discouraged.
1: Mm-hmm.
0: Nobody cares for me. I've been missed out. And,
1: yeah.
0: you know, and murag, gibiyaan ako. Pag self-pity.
1: Yes.
0: I'm alone in this lonely world.
1: Yeah.
0: Probably not a statement. But you know what? Jesus. Kabalo siya. Unsa ang imong situation karon?
1: Yeah. In Satan's toolbox, and I'm gonna call it a toolbox because he has many ways of doing things.
0: Mm.
1: Discouragement is one of his golden tools.
0: Right.
1: If he can get a Christian or a person discouraged, he's got him by the throat.
0: Mm.
1: Discouragement is something you do not want to experience. Mm. And when you do, or if you do, Jesus Christ knows your situation, and he's there to help you.
0: Yeah. Probably, mo na ang gibati karon sa impotent man.
1: Yes.
0: Because ingon siya, wala yung tao nga pwede mo tabang sa kuha. helpless na gano'n siya, hopeless yes. na gano'n siya. And yes. I believe he got discouraged.
1: Mm-hmm.
0: You know, he got jealous probably si mga kauban.
1: Yes.
0: Some people mm-hmm. are helping them and mm-hmm. siya wala because bedridden. Halang siya diha, mm-hmm. naghigda sa higdaanan and nobody cared for him.
1: Mm-mm.
0: Except Jesus Christ.
1: Amen.
0: Jesus Christ came to him.
1: Yeah.
0: And willing to help him.
1: Amen.
0: Some salvation, he sees the sinner who is lost in sin.
1: Mm-hmm.
0: And not just only that, ato nakita, Jesus saw his condition.
1: Yes.
0: But also in this story from John chapter 5, Jesus sees beyond the outward condition.
1: Yes.
0: Now, listen. All right? Kung mag-focus na sa ato ang gibasa dari, this is something dapat masabda ninyo because, you know, in this story, the physical healing was important, right?
1: Mm-hmm. It was.
0: Importante ang physical healing. But Jesus was concerned about something even greater.
1: Amen.
0: Now,
1: Amen.
0: Later,
1: mm-hmm.
0: after this man got healed, all right, Jesus found the man in the temple.
1: Mm-hmm.
0: In verse number 14, can you read that verse, Brother Dennis?
1: Yes, it says, afterward, Jesus findeth him in the temple and said unto him, behold, thou art made whole.
0: Mm.
1: Sin no more, lest a worse thing come unto thee.
0: Unsa ang concern ni Jesus Christ, not just only the physical healing. The Bible says, Jesus Christ said to him, behold, thou art made whole.
1: Amen.
0: Sin no more.
1: That's right.
0: So unsa ang greater nga healing for this man? Jesus was not merely interested in making his body better.
1: Mm-hmm.
0: Jesus was interested in his soul.
1: Yes.
0: And in his life.
1: Yes.
0: All right. After that, Jesus Christ healed this impotent man. Later, he found this impotent man healed, all right,
1: yes.
0: walking. Pero nasa mm-hmm. temple, and mm-hmm. Jesus Christ said to him, behold, thou art made whole, sin no more.
1: Mm-hmm.
0: Since you are now healed, sin no more.
1: Amen.
0: All right? So, ang concern karon ni Christ, not just only physical, but also ang iyang kalat.
1: Yes.
0: Ug sa iyang buhaton, sa iyang kinabuhi karon. Jesus.

0: his children, we're doing what the Father tells us to do by getting behind these microphones and telling you stories that went on in the Bible and trying to encourage you
1: right.
0: to accept Jesus Christ as your Savior.
2: Now, let's go to the point, no, sa kung diin asa ma-emphasize na to ang salvation. Not just only Jesus saw this man's condition, mm-hmm. not just only Jesus sees beyond the outward condition, mm-hmm. but also Jesus sees the sinner.
0: Amen.
2: The Bible says in Romans chapter 3 in verse number 23, a very familiar verse.
0: Yes, it says, for all have sinned and come short of the glory of God.
2: For all have sinned and come short of the glory of God. This verse tells about that every sinner is helpless
0: yes.
2: before the righteousness of God. When we say come short of the glory of God, no, makita nato diri that kita helpless ta atubangan sa pagkamatarong sa Dios. Why? Because we cannot save ourselves, mga igala, mga igsoon. Mm-hmm. In fact, religion cannot save us. We cannot save ourselves
0: not.
2: Through religion.
0: That's right.
2: We cannot save ourselves through good works.
0: That's right.
2: We cannot save ourselves through baptism.
0: Correct.
2: We cannot save ourselves by joining a church.
0: No, it cannot.
2: The sinner's greatest need is
0: Jesus Christ. Amen. Amen.
2: In the book of Romans chapter 5 verse number 6, also another verse that it says here.
0: And it says, for when we were yet without strength, in due time Christ died for the ungodly.
2: Right. For when we were yet without strength. The Bible
0: Amen.
2: Says we were yet without strength. Now this is Apostle Paul writing to the Church of Rome, mm-hmm. all right? Before they got saved, the Bible teaches us, Apostle Paul said, without strength, meaning to say, wala ka ego nga kusog or ability to save yourself. Because in order for you to be saved, the Bible says, in due time, Christ died for the ungodly. Because of Christ, you are saved because He died for you. And uban pa nga mga passage, He shed His blood for you. And by His grace and accepting Him as your own personal Savior, you'll be saved.
0: That's
2: so
0: right.
2: When Jesus comes to the helpless, He sees them.
0: Mm-hmm.
2: Like soon, maybe you are thinking sa imong kaugalingon na wala nang nobody cares for you. Remember, the Bible teaches us, cast all your care upon Him, for He careth for you.
0: Careth for you.
2: God sees every situation sa kinabuhi. Kung ikaw Kristohanon, anak sa Dios, God sees every situation sa imong kinabuhi. Therefore, do not get discouraged.
0: No.
2: Okay. Do not feel nga mag self pity because you've been missed out by the kaayo sa Ginoo, right? Maybe you're undergoing a difficulty sa imong kinabuhi. God sees your situation.
0: Yes, He does.
2: Just go to the Lord.
0: He knows.
2: But in also sa mga lost people that are listening right now, God sees you that you need salvation. Kita ang Ginoo sa imo. Na I need nimo karon. You are helpless.
0: Yes.
2: And God wants to come to you and to help you by saving your soul from hell in order for you that after you died, you will go to heaven. Not just only Jesus sees the helpless, but also Jesus speaks to the helpless.
0: Amen.
2: Jesus speaks to the helpless. In verse number 6 down to verse number 9, makita nato diri ang event. Again, the Bible says, when Jesus saw him lie and knew that he had been now a long time in the case, he said unto him, wilt thou be made whole? The impotent man answered him, sir, I have no man. When the water is troubled to put me into the pool, but while I am coming, another steppeth down before me. Jesus said unto him, rise, take up thy bed, and walk. And immediately the man was made whole.
0: Amen.
2: And took up his bed and walked. And on the same day was the Sabbath. Jesus asked the man, will be made whole?
0: Yeah.
2: Well, the question seems simple, right, Brother Dennis?
0: Amen. That's right.
2: The question seems simple, but it was deeply personal.
0: Yes, it was.
2: This man answered, sir, ingon pa ang tubag niya, gusto ba kamayo? Ingon ang tao. Sir, I have no man,
0: when
2: the water is troubled to put me into the pool.
0: Helpless.
2: Yes, helpless, of course. He explained. He explained why he could not help himself because the Bible says, ingon pa siya, he had no man. Walay tao nga pwede mo tabang sa guwa.

0: But you know what? What he needed was not another man, Brother Dennis.
1: No.
0: He needed
1: Jesus
0: Jesus
1: Christ.
0: Christ.
1: Amen.
0: Ang iyang
1: Amen.
0: kinahanglan, mga higala, spiritually speaking, not ang other people,
1: No.
0: but ang iyang kinahanglan, si Jesus Christ. You know what? Jesus asked for a response when Jesus Christ asked him, "Wilt thou be made whole?" Meaning to say, this is Jesus Christ confronting the man's desire and condition. Gusto ba kang maayo? Of course, that is a very logic. Of course, I
1: Yes.
0: want to be healed.
1: Yes.
0: There are people who know they are sinners, Brother Dennis, spiritually speaking, but have never personally responded to Christ.
1: Correct.
0: You know what? Sa mga listeners nga naminaw karon, the gospel is not merely information to be heard.
1: No.
0: It is the
1: No.
0: truth that
1: Yes.
0: demands a response.
1: Amen.
0: No, every preacher nga naa
1: Yes.
0: nagwali behind this microphone,
1: Yes.
0: we are preaching and teaching the truth that demands a response, mga higala.
1: Amen.
0: Because we are preaching and teaching the word of God because
1: Amen.
0: ang mga tao na ay usa ka great need and that need is salvation by Jesus Christ. Jesus gave him a command in verse number 8. He said, "Rise, take up thy bed and walk." No, it is just simply words, Brother Dennis.
1: Yes.
0: Rise, take up thy bed and walk.
1: Well,
0: Bangon,
1: yes.
0: dadang imuhang mga baning, all right,
1: Yes.
0: kanang higdaanan, ug lakaw. Jesus did not tell him to keep waiting, Brother Dennis.
1: No.
0: No,
1: No.
0: wala nang sulti si Jesus Christ. Okay, just wait, okay?
1: Yeah.
0: Wait for a couple of hours and then
1: Yeah.
0: the water will, you know, move. Jesus did not tell him to keep waiting. In fact, he did not tell him to try harder to reach the pool.
1: No.
0: Wala nang sulti. Go, go, go, go, man. Go. Impotent man. I don't know. Saya, go, sir, go, sir. Go, go. You can do it. You can. Wala. Okay? Wala nang cheers si Jesus Christ. He just gave a command.
1: Amen.
0: A command. In verse number 9, the Bible says, "And immediately the man was made whole and took up his bed and walked."
1: Amen.
0: Wow.
1: Amen.
0: Right after Jesus Christ said to him, "Rise, take up thy bed and walk," immediately the man was made whole
1: That's right.
0: and took up his bed and walked. You see, the power was not in the man's ability.
1: No.
0: The
1: No.
0: power was in Christ's command.
1: Amen.
0: Jesus gave him a command. You know what? Also, in this story, we learn that through Jesus Christ, Jesus speaks words of hope. Diha sa pulong ni Kristo adunay paglawom. And by the way, in this book, the Bible,
1: Amen.
0: there is so much hope na pwede na to
1: Yes.
0: makita, pwede na
1: Yes.
0: to malearn. You know what? If you are listening to the world's, you know, unsay ginasulti sa kalibutan, always ang madunggan nato sa kalibutan is wala na, pinis na ka, wala na kay pulos, you are useless. The world may say you cannot change, there is no hope for you, there is no hope. But Jesus speaks, there is hope. For the sinner, sa mga maybe you nakinahanglan og kaluwasan. In the book of Matthew chapter 11 verse number 20, itong makita diri about the hope nga gusto masabtan para sa tanan nga mga katawhan. It says there, Matthew 11:20.
1: And it says, "Come unto me, all ye that labor and are heavy laden,
0: Yeah.
1: and I will give you
0: Wow.
1: rest."
0: Jesus simply says, "Come
1: Yeah.
0: unto me.
1: Amen.
0: Come unto me." For the weary believer, sa mga kaigsuonan nato karon, nga diin nagakaluya na spiritually. Unsa ang hope? What is the hope for Christ? What is the hope nga gihatag ni Kristo? In 2 Corinthians chapter 12 in verse number 9.
1: And it says, "And he said unto me, My grace is sufficient for thee, for my strength is made perfect in weakness. Most gladly, therefore, will I rather glory in my infirmities,
0: Wow.
1: that the power of Christ may rest upon me."
0: Wow. Isn't that amazing hope there, gikan sa Bible? This is a personal testimony ng Apostle Paul. When Jesus Christ said to Apostle Paul, "My grace is sufficient for thee.
1: Mm-hmm.
0: Right? God allowed things to happen in order
1: yes.
0: nga ang, you know, grace of God makita si muhang kinabuhi. And in this passage, we learn that for when I am weak,
1: yes,
0: ikaw, you know,
1: He will make us strong.
0: Yeah.
1: If we do not respond, it's our fault. We're just like the impotent man.
0: Yeah.
1: If Jesus would have said, "Rise up and walk in the match," I don't believe in you. Who do you think you are?
0: Yeah.
1: You have got to respond. Mm. No response, you're going to end up in hell.
0: Mm.
1: Now I'm getting ahead of myself here, but no Jesus, no heaven.
0: Mm.
1: That's what I tell people out there on the. I call it the vineyard where Christ sends us out.
0: Right.
1: You need to act upon the words that Jesus said. If that man didn't act and take up his bed and walk, he'd still be there at that pool. He'd have died right there in that pool.
0: So you see, ang ato ang gisgutan kay ang paglaom nga gikan sa baba ni Kristo. When it comes sa mga makasasala, there is hope for you nga diin ikaw pwede moduol kay Kristo. Para sa mga nagkaluya na nga mga igsuon nato sa pagtuod, the Bible says ang hope is the kay Jesus Christ. In fact, ang hope nato is His grace. His grace is sufficient for us. And not just only that, talking about hope, no, from what the Bible says and teaches to us about if you are being fearful.
1: Mm-hmm.
0: Isaiah 41:10. I like this verse.
1: Isaiah 41 says, "Fear thou not, for I am with thee. Be not dismayed, for I am thy God. I will strengthen thee. Yea, I will help thee. Yea, I will uphold thee with my right hand of righteousness."
0: Nabay time sa mong kinabuhi nga nagbati kag kaguol, kabalaka, kahadlok. Bible says, ingon si Jesus Christ, ingon ang Dios, "Fear thou not, for I am with thee." Tuhi ang Dios. And lastly, there is a hope for the lost people. A very simple verse that it says in Romans chapter 10, in verse number 13. There is a hope for you to be saved.
1: Mm-hmm.
0: Okay?
1: And it says in 10, verse 13, "For whosoever shall call upon the name of the Lord shall be saved."
0: Wow. You see, mga igala, mga igson, these verses that we've read, mga igala, speaks of hope from
1: Amen.
0: Jesus Christ.
1: Amen.
0: Especially if you're listening right now, nga wala pa kay Kristo, wala pa kay kasiguraduhan sa imuhang kaluwasan kung langit ba jugga. Well, there is hope for you. Bible says, "For whosoever shall call upon the name of the Lord shall be saved." When Jesus speaks, the helpless have hope. Naigala mga igsoon, di lang takutob because of time, but next Friday, Lord willing, we will continue our message.
1: Yes.
0: Patigala, kung ikaw naminaw karon, kung gusto ka maluwas, dawata si Kristo. Ang kuna siya ng imong personal maluwas. Para sa itong mga kaigsoonan that are struggling right now, remember, God sees you. God sees your heart. God
1: Amen.
0: Wants you to be strengthened and to live with
1: hope.
0: Yeah, it is Jesus Christ. Brother Dennis.
1: In this topic that we talked about, Jesus is our hope. Right. We have faith in Him that He will save us. And when we say He will save us, He can take us by the hand in whatever situation we are in, whatever situation, and lead us through that situation. God is a God of love. He demonstrated His love in John 3:16. "For God so loved the world, He gave His only begotten Son, that whosoever believeth in Him should not perish, but have everlasting life." If you would like to have that everlasting life, if you would like to come to know Jesus Christ as your Savior, if you were lost, if you were in a hard spot, pray this prayer. "Dear Jesus, I know that I am a sinner and I deserve hell. I believe that You died on the cross, paid the penalty for my sins, and rose on the third day and I am placing my faith in you alone to forgive my sins and save me. And Lord, I pray and I ask the situation that I'm in today, I give it to you, Lord, that you have the answer of the situation that's up on me today. Lead, guide, and direct me through this situation, and you will be glorified at the end. Thank you, Father, for loving me, for caring for me, and sending your Son that I might have and experience eternal life. Amen. And if you prayed a prayer like that, and I went off the little prayer saying there at the end, put your faith in Jesus Christ, just like this impotent man that we talked about. He put his faith in Jesus and rose up and walked. He did what Jesus told him to do. Just like when someone comes and presents the gospel to you, being a lost person, don't say, oh, but I belong to a certain church, or I do this and I do that, and my mom and dad are good Christian people. No, it's personal.
0: Yes.
1: You have got to respond. All the other people in that Bethesda pool didn't rise up and walk and get healed of their infirmities. Just that man did, because he obeyed the voice of Jesus Christ, because Jesus spoke directly to him. Jesus speaks to you at your heart.
0: Amen.
1: Give your heart and life to Jesus Christ.
0: Right.
1: Amen.
0: Well, mga igala, mga igsumo, wala tayo igo ng oras. In fact, we are over time for 2 minutes.
1: Yes.
0: But salamat kayo sa iyong time, and I hope you are blessed.
1: Amen.
0: And see you next Friday.
1: Amen.
0: God willing, ang mga tiwasta, and thank you for listening.
1: Yes.
0: And sa mga nagpray sa Osaka prayer, o sincerely nga nagdawat kay Kristo, once you receive Christ, you are now His
1: Amen.
0: Children or child.
1: Amen.
0: Shout out to my father, Pastor. My father, Ramil Senior, alright?
1: Hello, Ramil.
0: And also my cousin, Ivy, thank you for watching.
1: Hi,
0: and also,
1: Ivy.
0: Mom Giselle is watching sa tuwang program.
1: Hope you're feeling better.
0: Yeah. And salamat kayo
1: Pray
0: once again.
1: You.
0: See you, Lord willing, next Friday
1: night.
0: And thank you
1: Afternoon.
0: Sa inyohang time.
1: Amen.
0: And magbilin kami sa kaawit na guluhan. Bow.
1: Don't ignore what you heard tonight.
0: Amen. Let's sing this song. Listen to this song. Bow the knee.

0: 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The Anchor is Jesus Ministries is a ministry of the Berean Bible Baptist Church, Echoland. In Davao City, your access to the truth is Anchor Radio, proclaiming Jesus saves.
1: You should always tell the truth. Jesus said He is the truth. The Lord is our God of truth and without iniquity. Just and right is He. The Holy Spirit is called the Spirit of truth and will guide you into all truth and to tell the truth. Jesus told us of the devil that he was a murderer from the beginning and abode not in the truth because there is no truth in him, that is, in the devil. When he, the devil, speaketh a lie, he speaketh of his own, for he is a liar and the father of it. Don't ever tell a lie. Always tell the truth. God said, one that speaks a lie shall not go unpunished. And God says He hates lying lips. The way to not tell a lie is always tell the truth.

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1: Jesus' last words to you and me were to do three things. Jesus commands us, you and me, to do three things. Jesus told us to get people saved, then to get them baptized, and then to get them out soul winning. Now, Jesus commanded you and me to do three things. What are they? Get folks saved, get folks baptized, and get folks soul winning. Now, those are the three things He commanded us to do. Now, if we're only getting people saved, are we doing all that God commanded us to do? Now, if we only get people saved and baptized, are we doing all that God commands us to do? No, to do what Jesus commanded you and me to do, we need to get folks saved, get them baptized, and get them soul winning. Those are Jesus' last words to you and me. He commands us to do those three things.

0: 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The Anchor is Jesus Ministries is a ministry of the Berean Bible Baptist Church, Echoland. 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
1: God hates booze. Proverbs 20 verse 1 says, "Wine is a mocker, strong drink is raging, and whosoever is deceived thereby is not wise." God hates booze. Proverbs 23:29 says, "Who hath woe? Who hath sorrow? Who hath contentions? Who hath babbling? Who hath wounds without cause? Who hath redness of eyes? They that tarry long at the wine, they that go to seek mixed wine, look not thou upon the wine when it is red, when it giveth his color in the cup, when it moveth itself aright. At the last it biteth like a serpent and stingeth like an adder. Thine eyes shall behold strange women, and thine heart shall utter perverse things." Liquor, alcohol, beer, wine, whiskey, wine coolers, these are all booze. Booze is bad. Booze is evil. Booze wrecks lives and destroys families. Did you know God hates booze? God says only fools drink booze. God says we aren't even to look at it. When Jesus turned the water into wine, he didn't make liquor or booze. He made grape juice that didn't have any alcohol in it. God hates liquor. God hates booze. Fools drink booze.

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What must I do to be saved? I desperately searched for release from my pain, but found that men's wisdom

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1: Did you know that going to church is very important? 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Here we go. 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You need to bring money for Jesus, a visitor, yourself, and your Bible.

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1: How do you spell faith? F-A-I-T-H. Faith. Now, each one of those letters stands for something to help you understand what faith is. Forgetting all, I trust Him. Faith. Forgetting all, I trust Him. That means forgetting all the good works and instead putting your trust in Jesus. Let's say it one more time. Faith. Forgetting all, I trust Him.

0: 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The Anchor is Jesus Ministries is a ministry of the Berean Bible Baptist Church, Echoland. 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
1: Now the Bible says in Romans 1:16, "For I am not ashamed of the gospel of Christ, for it," that's the gospel, "is the power of God unto salvation." Now I want to find out what the gospel is, because whatever the gospel is, that's what gets folks saved. Now the Bible plainly says in 1 Corinthians 15 that the gospel is three things. It's the death, the burial, and the resurrection. That means if somebody believes that Jesus died for their sins, was buried, and 3 days later rose again from the dead, that's what gets them saved. So the gospel's three things. Are you ready? Can you say it with me? It's the death, the burial, and the resurrection. That's the gospel. It's three things: the death, the burial, and the resurrection.

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2: God has a plan for your life. Romans 12, 1 and 2 says, I beseech you therefore, brethren, by the mercies of God, that ye present your bodies a living sacrifice, holy, acceptable unto God, which is your reasonable service. And be not conformed to this world, but be ye transformed by the renewing of your mind, that ye may prove what is that good and acceptable and perfect will of God. God has a will or a wish for your life. God created you to do something that only you can do. The Bible says in Jeremiah 1:5, before I formed thee in the belly, I knew thee. And before thou camest forth out of the womb, I sanctified thee, and I ordained thee a prophet unto the nations. Now, before you were ever born, God had a plan for your life. You see, you're special to God. You're very special. What are you going to do with the life that God has given you? You were created for the Lord. There's something that only you can do. God created you with a plan in mind. You're very special to God. God has a plan for your life.

0: Broadcasting from the heart of Jesus, this is Anchor Radio. The Anchor is Jesus Ministries is a ministry of the Berean Bible Baptist Church, Echoland. In Davao City, your access to the truth is Anchor Radio, proclaiming Jesus saves. Jesus
1: saves. All right, I want to show you the gospel hand. Now, what I want you to do is take your finger and point to your thumb on the other hand. All right, are you doing it? Here we go, and then I want you to repeat after me as we point to each finger on your hand. It goes like this. God loves you. We're all sinners. Jesus died for us. We can go to heaven if we put our trust in Him. And then go backwards. If we put our trust in Him, we can go to heaven because Jesus died for us, because we're all sinners, and God loves you. Now, let's do it one more time. God loves you. We're all sinners. Jesus died for us. You can go to heaven if you put your trust in Him. If you put your trust in Him, you can go to heaven because Jesus died for us, because we're all sinners, and God loves you.

0: 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The Anchor is Jesus Ministries is a ministry of the Berean Bible Baptist Church, Echoland. 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
1: Did you know that the devil is out to destroy your life? John 10:10 says, "The thief cometh not but for to steal and to kill and to destroy." Jesus said, "I am come that they might have life and that they might have it more abundantly," but the devil has come to steal. He wants to steal your joy. He wants to kill you, but that doesn't make him satisfied. He's not satisfied until you are destroyed and all of your usefulness is taken away. How does he do that? Well, first, he tries to blind your mind so that you can't see that trusting Jesus Christ and him alone is the only way to heaven. Then, when you get saved, and he figures out he can't keep you from getting saved, he tries to get you to do what you want to do instead of what God wants you to do. You see, the devil doesn't care what you do, as long as you don't do what God wants you to do. The devil doesn't care where you go, as long as you don't go where God wants you to go. And the devil doesn't care what you say, as long as you don't say what God wants you to say. You see, the devil says, just do what comes naturally. Do what feels good. Just do whatever you want to do. You see, every time the Bible speaks of someone doing their own thing or going their own way, it's always bad. You see, Isaiah 53:6 says, "All we like sheep have gone astray. We have turned every one to his own way." And there's many Bible verses, but basically, whenever we go our own way, we go astray. How does the devil destroy your life? He tries to get you to do your own thing, to do what you want to do. He tempts you to be selfish.

0: Broadcasting from the heart of Jesus, this is Anchor Radio. The Anchor is Jesus Ministries is a ministry of the Berean Bible Baptist Church, Echoland. In Davao City, your access to the truth is Anchor Radio, proclaiming Jesus saves. Jesus
1: saves. Listen to me very carefully. The most important thing in your life should be doing God's will. Now remember something, there is no failure in the will of God, and there is no success out of the will of God. You see, the will of God is five things: going to church, reading your Bible, praying, soul winning, and tithing. That's God's will. That's in the Bible. God says that is His will for our life. It's five things. Here, can you say them with me? Going to church, reading your Bible, praying, soul winning, and tithing. That's God's will for your life. Now, if a Christian is not doing these things, then they're not in God's will. And remember, there is no failure in the will of God. And there is no success out of the will of God.

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The Anchor is Jesus Ministries is a ministry of the Berean Bible Baptist Church, Echoland. In Davao City, your access to the truth is Anchor Radio, proclaiming Jesus.

0: Jesus' last words to you and me were to do three things. Jesus commands us, you and me, to do three things. Jesus told us to get people saved, then to get them baptized, and then to get them out soul winning. Now, Jesus commanded you and me to do three things. What are they? Get folks saved, get folks baptized, and get folks soul winning. Now, those are the three things He commanded us to do. Now, if we're only getting people saved, are we doing all that God commanded us to do? Now, if we only get people saved and baptized, are we doing all that God commands us to do? No, to do what Jesus commanded you and me to do, we need to get folks saved, get them baptized, and get them soul winning. Those are Jesus' last words to you and me. He commands us to do those three things.
1: Chapter 7. Now when he had ended all his sayings in the audience of the people, he entered into Capernaum. And a certain centurion's servant, who was dear unto him, was sick and ready to die. And when he heard of Jesus, he sent unto him the elders of the Jews, beseeching him that he would come and heal his servant. And when they came to Jesus, they besought him instantly, saying that he was worthy for whom he should do this, for he loveth our nation, and he hath built us a synagogue. Then Jesus went with them. And when he was now not far from the house, the centurion sent friends to him, saying unto him, Lord, trouble not thyself, for I am not worthy that thou shouldest enter under my roof. Wherefore, neither thought I myself worthy to come unto thee. But say in a word, and my servant shall be healed. For I also am a man set under authority, having under me soldiers. And I say unto one, Go, and he goeth, and to another, Come, and he cometh, and to my servant, Do this, and he doeth it. When Jesus heard these things, he marveled at him, and turned him about, and said unto the people that followed him, I say unto you, I have not found so great faith, no, not in Israel. And they that were sent, returning to the house, found the servant whole that had been sick. And it came to pass the day after that he went into a city called Nain, and many of his disciples went with him, and much people. Now when he came nigh to the gate of the city, behold, there was a dead man carried out, the only son of his mother, and she was a widow, and much people of the city was with her. And when the Lord saw her, he had compassion on her, and said unto her, Weep not. And he came and touched the bier, and they that bare him stood still. And he said, Young man, I say unto thee, Arise. And he that was dead sat up and began to speak. And he delivered him to his mother. And there came a fear on all, and they glorified God, saying that a great prophet is risen up among us, and that God hath visited his people. And this rumor of him went forth throughout all Judea and throughout all the region round about. And the disciples of John showed him of all these things. And John, calling unto him two of his disciples, sent them to Jesus, saying, Art thou he that should come, or look we for another? When the men were come unto him, they said, John Baptist hath sent us unto thee, saying, Art thou he that should come, or look we for another? And in that same hour he cured many of their infirmities and plagues, and of evil spirits, and unto many that were blind he gave sight. Then Jesus answering said unto them, Go your way, and tell John what things ye have seen and heard, how that the blind see, the lame walk, the lepers are cleansed, the deaf hear, the dead are raised, to the poor the gospel is preached. And blessed is he whosoever shall not be offended in me. And when the messengers of John were departed, he began to speak unto the people concerning John. What went ye out into the wilderness for to see? A reed shaken with the wind? But what went ye out for to see? A man clothed in soft raiment? Behold, they which are gorgeously apparelled and live delicately are in kings' courts. But what went ye out for to see? A prophet? Yea, I say unto you, and much more than a prophet. This is he of whom it is written, Behold, I send my messenger before thy face, which shall prepare thy way before thee. For I say unto you, among those that are born of women, there is not a greater prophet than John the Baptist. But he that is least in the kingdom of God is greater than he. And all the people that heard him and the publicans justified God, being baptized with the baptism of John. But the Pharisees and lawyers rejected the counsel of God against themselves, being not baptized of him. And the Lord said, Whereunto then shall I liken the men of this generation? And to what are they like? They are like unto children sitting in the marketplace, and calling one to another, and saying, We have piped unto you, and ye have not danced. We have mourned to you, and ye have not wept. For John the Baptist came neither eating bread nor drinking wine, and ye say, He hath a devil. The Son of Man is come eating and drinking, and ye say, Behold, a gluttonous man and a winebibber, a friend of publicans and sinners. But wisdom is justified of all her children. And one of the Pharisees desired him that he would eat with him, and he went into the Pharisee's house and sat down to meat. And behold, a woman in the city, which was a sinner, when she knew that Jesus sat at meat in the Pharisee's house, brought an alabaster box of ointment, and stood at his feet behind him, weeping, and began to wash his feet with tears, and did wipe them with the hairs of her head, and kissed his feet, and anointed them with the ointment. Now when the Pharisee which had bidden him saw it, he spake within himself, saying, This man, if he were a prophet, would have known who and what manner of woman this is that toucheth him. For she is a sinner. And Jesus answering said unto him, Simon, I have somewhat to say unto thee. And he saith, Master, say on. There was a certain creditor which had two debtors. The one owed 500 pence, and the other 50. And when they had nothing to pay, he frankly forgave them both. Tell me, therefore, which of them will love him most? Simon answered and said, I suppose that he to whom he forgave most. And he said unto him, Thou hast rightly judged. And he turned to the woman, and said unto Simon, Seest thou this woman? I entered into thine house. Thou gavest me no water for my feet, but she hath washed my feet with tears, and wiped them with the hairs of her head. Thou gavest me no kiss, but this woman since the time I came in hath not ceased to kiss my feet. My head with oil thou didst not anoint, but this woman hath anointed my feet with ointment. Wherefore I say unto thee, her sins, which are many, are forgiven, for she loved much. But to whom little is forgiven, the same loveth little. And he said unto her, Thy sins are forgiven. And they that sat at meat with him began to say within themselves, Who is this that forgiveth sins also? And he said to the woman, Thy faith hath saved thee. Go in peace.

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All scripture portions are from the King James Version of the Bible. And now, today's proverb. 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When thou sittest to eat with a ruler, consider diligently what is before thee, and put a knife to thy throat if thou be a man given to appetite. Be not desirous of his dainties, for they are deceitful meat. Labor not to be rich. Cease from thine own wisdom. Wilt thou set thine eyes upon that which is not? For riches certainly make themselves wings. They fly away as an eagle toward heaven. Eat thou not the bread of him that hath an evil eye, neither desire thou his dainty meats. For as he thinketh in his heart, so is he. Eat and drink, saith he to thee, but his heart is not with thee. The morsel which thou hast eaten shalt thou vomit up, and lose thy sweet words. Speak not in the ears of a fool, for he will despise the wisdom of thy words. Remove not the old landmark, and enter not into the fields of the fatherless. For their Redeemer is mighty, he shall plead their cause with thee. Apply thine heart unto instruction, and thine ears to the words of knowledge. Withhold not correction from the child, for if thou beatest him with the rod, he shall not die. Thou shalt beat him with the rod, and shalt deliver his soul from hell. My son, if thine heart be wise, my heart shall rejoice, even mine. Yea, my reins shall rejoice when thy lips shall speak right things. Let not thine heart envy sinners, but be thou in the fear of the Lord all the day long. For surely there is an end, and thine expectation shall not be cut off. Hear thou, my son, and be wise, and guide thine heart in the way. Be not among winebibbers, among riotous eaters of flesh. For the drunkard and the glutton shall come to poverty, and drowsiness shall clothe a man with rags. Hearken unto thy father that begat thee, and despise not thy mother when she is old. Buy the truth, and sell it not, also wisdom and instruction and understanding. The father of the righteous shall greatly rejoice, and he that begetteth a wise child shall have joy of him. Thy father and thy mother shall be glad, and she that bare thee shall rejoice. My son, give me thine heart, and let thine eyes observe my ways. For a whore is a deep ditch, and a strange woman is a narrow pit. She also lieth in wait as for a prey, and increaseth the transgressors among men. Who hath woe? Who hath sorrow? Who hath contentions? Who hath babbling? Who hath wounds without cause? Who hath redness of eyes? They that tarry long at the wine, they that go to seek mixed wine. Look not thou upon the wine when it is red, when it giveth his color in the cup, when it moveth itself aright. At last it biteth like a serpent, and stingeth like an adder. Thine eyes shall behold strange women, and thine heart shall utter perverse things. Yea, thou shalt be as he that lieth down in the midst of the sea, or as he that lieth on the top of a mast. They have stricken me, shalt thou say, and I was not sick. They have beaten me, and I felt it not. When shall I awake? I will seek it yet again. We trust that the power of God's Word on today's edition of Light for Your Pathway was a blessing. Tune in again to Light for Your Pathway.

0: 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The Anchor is Jesus Ministries is a ministry of the Berean Bible Baptist Church, Echoland. 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
1: God hates booze. Proverbs 20 verse 1 says, "Wine is a mocker, strong drink is raging, and whosoever is deceived thereby is not wise." God hates booze. Proverbs 23:29 says, "Who hath woe? Who hath sorrow? Who hath contentions? Who hath babbling? Who hath wounds without cause? Who hath redness of eyes? They that tarry long at the wine, they that go to seek mixed wine, look not thou upon the wine when it is red, when it giveth his color in the cup, when it moveth itself aright. At the last it biteth like a serpent and stingeth like an adder. Thine eyes shall behold strange women, and thine heart shall utter perverse things." Liquor, alcohol, beer, wine, whiskey, wine coolers, these are all booze. Booze is bad. Booze is evil. Booze wrecks lives and destroys families. Did you know God hates booze? God says only fools drink booze. God says we aren't even to look at it. When Jesus turned the water into wine, he didn't make liquor or booze. He made grape juice that didn't have any alcohol in it. God hates liquor. God hates booze. Fools drink booze.

0: 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The Anchor is Jesus Ministries is a ministry of the Berean Bible Baptist Church, Echoland. 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
1: Now the Bible says in Romans 1:16, "For I am not ashamed of the gospel of Christ, for it..." That's the gospel, is the power of God unto salvation. Now, I want to find out what the gospel is, because whatever the gospel is, that's what gets folks saved. Now, the Bible plainly says in 1 Corinthians 15 that the gospel is three things. It's the death, the burial, and the resurrection. That means if somebody believes that Jesus died for their sins, was buried, and 3 days later rose again from the dead, that's what gets them saved. So the gospel's three things. Are you ready? Can you say it with me? It's the death, the burial, and the resurrection. That's the gospel. It's three things: the death, the burial, and the resurrection.
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0: 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Here today with a special message from God's Word is Mark Smith. 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
1: Hello, my dear friend. Thank you for joining me here on the broadcast today. My Bible is open to the book of Exodus, Exodus and chapter 3. Join me, please, if you would. Exodus chapter 3. The question today deals directly to you and I who know Christ as Savior. The question is this. Do you and I have a habit of drawing near to God on a daily basis? Do you and I have a set time and place where we take deliberate steps to draw near to our Heavenly Father? You see, God has made mankind to have fellowship with Him, and God greatly desires us to have fellowship with Him. Jesus came to make a way for us to have fellowship with Him, and God has called us to spend time with Him, and He said, I will reward you for doing that action. So I come back to our question, are we drawing near to God? Have you drawn near to God today in a private fellowship with God? I sure hope that you're doing that. And I really hope that your listening to a Christian radio is not your excuse for not having personal time with God. We need to talk about that as well today. Come with me to the book of Exodus in chapter 3. As you're getting your Bible open, I say every day on this radio broadcast that I want to put a sample packet of our gospel tracts into your hands. 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We've been doing radio since 1957, I think it is, but we've been doing gospel tracts since 1938. And dear friend, we want to be a partner with you, and we want to be an aid to you, and we want you to be encouragement to us in giving out the gospel. We want to put these tracts into your hands. Would you let me send you a sample packet of our gospel tracts? And by the way, we have a monthly newsletter that goes out that talks about the ministry. I write an article there. It has our schedule where we are speaking in various sundry places across the country. If you'd like to be part of that, you can sign up for that as well. Everything is free. But friend, I can't get it to you unless you contact us and give me your name and your address. The way to contact us is threefold. You can write to us. The mailing address will be given at the end of the broadcast. Or you can telephone us. I'll give you the telephone number in just a moment. Be ready for that. Or you can use your computer to contact us. One of the tracks that we put in that sample packet is entitled Runaway Salesman. Runaway Salesman. You know that God not only saves people that are hip deep in degradation and sin, but God saves the up and outers as well. Here's a track, The Runaway Salesman, that describes the testimony of a man who God called to Him and got saved, even though his life didn't hit the skids. My dear friend, good track to give to somebody in business. Let me send you the sample packet. You can call us at this telephone number, area code 309, that is 828-6888. Again, that number is area code 309, then it's 828-6888. Or you can go to the website. 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As I speak to you today on the radio, I am physically in the state of New York. I'm speaking at a camp to a family camp this week, and I'm looking forward to that. Obviously, as I make this radio broadcast, it's in light of that event happening. I'm looking forward to that, and you be praying for us as we travel place to place and share the Word of God. Well, we come now to the opening verses of Exodus chapter 3. Let's talk about how Moses draws near to God. Verse 1 says this, Now Moses kept the flock of Jethro's father-in-law, the priest of Midian, and he led the flock to the backside of the desert, and came to the mountain of God, even to Horeb. And the angel of the Lord appeared unto him in a flame of fire out of the midst of the bush, and he looked, and behold, the bush was burned with fire, and the bush was not consumed. And Moses said, I will now turn aside and see this great sight, why the bush is not burnt. And when the Lord saw that he turned aside to see, God called unto him out of the midst of the bush and said, Moses, Moses. And he said, Here am I. And he said, Draw not nigh hither, put off thy shoes from off thy feet, for the place whereon thou standest is holy ground. Moreover, he said, I am the God of thy father, the God of Abraham, the God of Isaac, and the God of Jacob. And Moses hid his face, for he was afraid to look upon God. We want to use this story here because developing the habit of having a personal devotional time with the Lord, or you may call it a personal quiet time with God, is a key discipline for all of God's children to develop. If you want to be strong in the Lord, if you want to be mighty in spirit, there are some spiritual disciplines that you and I need to practice. Having a daily quiet time with God is one of them. By that, I mean a time where you and I come to the Word of God, and we let God speak to us, and then we go to God in prayer and speak to Him on our behalf, on the behalf of others. Now, many people who've come to know Jesus Christ have heard they ought to do that, and they've started to do it, and then they stopped, and they started, and they stopped. I know all about that, my dear friend. I remember that phase and that stage in my life. But one reason many people stop and get off the habit of have a devotional life and having a prayer time is that their devotional life and particularly their prayer life becomes very ho-hum and mundane. It's the same every day, day in and day out, and it loses its freshness. You know what ditto marks mean? When you write them on two little lines, it means just bring down and repeat what was above it. Some people have described to me and said, Brother Mark, my prayer life is just kind of ditto. What I said yesterday, I can say, Lord, repeat that from yesterday, ditto from yesterday, and the day before that, and the day before that, and the day before that. That's a tragic place for our devotional life to get in. It will lose its freshness, and we will stop doing it. Let's learn some lessons here from these opening six verses. There are five things I want you to notice about this time when Moses drew near to God. Now, we are told in the book of James, you and I will draw near to God, draw nigh to God. He will do what? You know the verse probably. If we draw nigh to Him, He will draw nigh to us. My dear friend, if you and I will make the effort, God will go out of His way to bless us. And I do know that this story of Moses is a rather unique thing. I do not have a burning bush experience when I get up and have my devotions first thing in the morning every day. Now, there's no burning bush there. I wash my face, get myself a cup of coffee, and I sit down with my Bible and I read. I jot down some things. There's some things I'm looking for. But notice some things here. Number one, in verse one, notice the actions. I'm going to use some A words. The actions of Moses' daily obedience. He was doing his day-to-day tasks when he meets God. My dear friend, I cannot emphasize how important it is for you and I to be faithful and obedient and godly in our day-to-day actions. That's in verse one. My second A is this, the appearance of the divine person. Verse 2 says, And the angel of the Lord appeared unto him in the flame out of the midst of the bush. Now, friend, when you and I need to know that God, especially in the life of young believers, will go out of His way to impact lives and show up to have personal fellowship with Him. God will do some things for new believers to help get them grounded that He will not do for you and I who know the Lord, know some truths about the Lord, and know enough that we ought to be faithful without having to have some unique things happen. Now, my dear friend, I've been saved for decades. I know for a fact if I show up for my daily quiet time that God will show up. I don't need a special unique nudge. My dear friend, you and I need to know that you and I will, if we show up for our daily quiet time, God will appear, not in bodily form, not at a burning bush, but God will show up and minister to us. He will speak to us out of His Word. My third A is the word, the attention. Now, I talked about the actions of a daily obedience. I talked about the appearance of a divine person. Now, in verses 3 and 4, the attention of deliberate desire. The attention. Moses, in verse 3, and Moses said, I will now turn aside and see this great sight, why the bush is not burned. And notice verse 4, and when the Lord saw that he turned aside to see God. When he saw that Moses turned aside, God called to him. My dear friend, when you and I take a step towards God to obey and spend time in fellowship with him, God will move and say, there's somebody moving in my direction. There's somebody wanting fellowship, and God will show up. Will it be spine tingling and chilling and so on on a day-by-day basis? No, but I want to tell you something. God will show up. God here comes, and he notices the attention of a deliberate desire to see this thing. Do you have a heart passion to want to be with God? Often, the struggle with this spiritual habit of daily devotions is that we have no heart for it. Number four, my fourth A word is this. It's the attitude of drawing near. What is your attitude? What is my attitude of drawing near? Verse 5 says, and he said, draw not nigh hither, put off thy shoes from off thy feet, for the place whereon thou standest is holy ground. Do you and I come to our daily quiet time with a sense that we are now stepping into the very presence of God? We are now on a holy ground. Do we come with that attitude? Friend, I know some people say, well, I have my devotions when I'm laying in my bed at night. Friend, can I say that that's not holy ground attitude there if that's our major time to spend time with God? Because our brain's tired, our body's tired, and we cannot give this great discipline the action it needs. Do I think you should not read your Bible when you go to bed? Absolutely, please read your Bible. But we need a time when our mind is fresh, our body is fresh, we give to God. Many of God's people had what some man has called the first watch principle. They met with God early in the morning. I try to do that. Sometimes when I travel, I cannot. But when I'm home early in the morning, I get up and meet with God. I want to give God the freshness of my life. That's part of the attitude, because I know I'm entering into the presence of the holy, righteous God of creation. Now, the fifth thing in verse 6, notice the acquaintance with a distinct person. What do I go? Why do I have personal devotions? One of the things is I want to learn about the Lord God that saved me. Verse 6 says, moreover, he said, God said, I am the God of thy father. And he gives himself a title. I'm the God of Abraham, Isaac, and Jacob. Moses learned great things about God that day. Dear friend, when you and I spend time with God, God wants us to learn about him. Are we going to learn things from the Bible that we can wow our pastor and wow our family? Or are we going with a heart sense, Lord, I need to know about you today. I need to know about you. Dear friend, if you know Jesus Christ as Savior, you need to know that you need to spend time with God. If you take a step towards him, God will move towards you. Dear friend, God has indwelt you with the Holy Spirit of God to help you understand the things of God. If you have trouble with your personal devotions, why don't you write me? We'll send you a sheet that tells you how you can be more effective at that. Dear friend, if you do not know Jesus Christ as Savior, you cannot have fellowship with God. You cannot, because the fellowship between you and God has been broken through your sin. You must believe on the Lord Jesus Christ. You must believe that he died on the cross for you to pay for your sins, your personal sins. He is your substitute. You must ask him to forgive your sins and be your Savior, give you everlasting life. If you've not done that, then that's your assignment for today. Your assignment is not fellowship with God. Your assignment is to be born again by the power of God. Amen.

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May God richly bless you.

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1: How do you spell faith? 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
3: Well, greetings, folks, and welcome again to the Bible Basics Radio Program. We appreciate you listening. We'll get right into our lesson today by asking you to turn to Ephesians chapter 5. Ephesians chapter 5. We've been doing a study on the subject of what it means to be filled with the Holy Spirit. The Bible says in Ephesians 5:17, "Wherefore, be ye not unwise, but understanding what the will of the Lord is. And be not drunk with wine, wherein is excess, but be filled with the Spirit." And so Ephesians 5:18 says we are to be filled with the Spirit, but the sentence does not end there. It continues through verse 21. So let's see what it means to be filled with the Spirit. In verse 19, "Speaking to yourselves in psalms and hymns and spiritual songs, singing and making melody in your heart to the Lord, giving thanks always for all things unto God and the Father in the name of our Lord Jesus Christ, submitting yourselves one to another in the fear of God." And so it's very clearly implied, actually stated, that in Ephesians 5:18, if we are filled with the Spirit, then we will speak to ourselves in psalms and hymns and spiritual songs. In other words, to be filled with the Spirit will affect our music and our singing. Then in verse 20, giving thanks, it will affect our gratitude. And then in verse 21, submitting yourselves, it will affect our attitude. A person who is filled with the Holy Spirit will not be haughty,